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4: Okay. Can you hear me? It seems it's not loud enough, maybe. I don't know. Well, anyway, hi. So, the first tune you heard was called Dave by Orrin Evans, and he performed here about 10 days ago, and he was so terrific. I'm going to play you another thing by him later in the set, but right now I have something called Black Narcissus by Alexi Hinola.

called Black Narcissus, and it's by, it's called, the album is called From Helsinki to Harlem, and it's got Alexi Hinola, Nathan Francis Siemens Blake, great players. Here is Inu, Japanese pianist. This is nice music, too. 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

That's called Inu, and it's by Eri Chichibu, a Japanese pianist. Now we're going to come back to the USA. Here we go. This is Milt Jackson, Ray Brown, and Frankie and Johnny. That's Ray Brown on the bass.

0: Your dial has landed on the heartbeat of the high desert. 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Keep it right here with the New Mexico Broadcasters Association Station of the Year. Stay classy, Taos.
1: Aren't we proud of that, too? Station of the Year, man. Okay. That was Frankie and Johnny by Milt Jackson and Ray Brown. Phenomenal bass playing. So gorgeous. Next up, we have something great from Wes Montgomery. This is Last of the Wine.

That's Wes Montgomery with the NDR big band out of Hamburg, Germany. And boy, wow, that's great. That's some beautiful playing. Woo, man. 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This is now called Pools by Steps Ahead.

That is, that's called Pools by Steps Ahead, big band with, actually, it's a group, it's called Steps Ahead with Mike Manieri, Bill Evans, Chuck Loeb, Tom Kennedy, and Steve Smith, but they're playing with the WDR big band from Cologne, Germany, so that's why it has that big sound. Great music. Fusion, right? Fusion jazz. I'll be back right after this with another great one from Bill Frisell.

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That is, I love that. That's called Samurai Hee Haw. And it was performed by Mark Johnson on bass, Bill Frisell and John Schofield on insane guitars, and Peter Erskine on the drums. Wow. I really like that. Don't know why, what it is about that, but it just does it for me. Okay. You're listening to Jazz with Judy. It's now 7:05 here in Taos, and it's 79 degrees outside, and it's quite pleasant because we've had this crazy day of rain and sun and rain and sun and kind of cooled off, so it's quite good out there. Okay, next up, I have another one from Orrin Evans, a pianist who performed here last week or something, a couple of weeks ago, with a trio. But this is with his band called the Captain Black Big Band. And this tune is called The Scythe.

0: That's what I say. That was good, right? The Scythe by the Orrin Evans Captain Black Big Band, with some wildly good music playing in those guys playing great stuff. Okay, I'm going to be right back after a few messages. Please stick around.
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Wow. 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It's just actually, it's kind of retrieved from some place that's troubled and difficult. And she found it, and she pulled it back out, and she got it. And boy, does she can. That is the singer La Negra. And the tune is called Verdad Amarga. And I'll tell you the names of the players. You're never going to know them. Josemi Carmona, Javier Colina, and Bandolero. And the tune is called Verdad Amarga. And before that, I played Arturo O'Farrell on piano playing Vieques. And now I'm going to play another pianist. He's Cuban. His name is Omar Sosa, but this is far from anything you would expect from him. This is called Gabriel's Trumpet.

Yeah. Yes, and here is a beautiful, beautiful tune by Billy Childs on piano, and it's called "Ask Me Now" by Thelonious Monk. Enjoy it.

0: 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Música Latina para tu espíritu, que nice.
1: Yeah, and that's a good one. You should check that out. Okay, that was Billy Childs, and the tune was Ask Me Now by Thelonious Monk. And up next here is now 7:30, and we got a half hour more. So I'm going to play you Jeremy Pelt performing Sandman.

This one just totally slays me. This is Keith Jarrett, and the tune is called You've Changed.

That's Keith Jarrett. Keith Jarrett playing You've Changed. It's beautiful. Okay, I'm going to read you a few things from the calendar tonight. Tonight, Saturday, from 6:30 to 8:30 at the Social Club, is Greg DeLeo, a dynamic singer-songwriter whose music carries the soul. At also 6:30 to 8:30 tonight, Barovino, it's the Blue Moonlighters. At from 7 to 9, well, it's too late for that. The movie started already. Movies on the big screen at TCA. Starting at 7, so going on into the evening, is Cowboy Sweetheart at the Sagebrush Grill and Cantina. At Mary's Place, Red Dirt Rangers. At Dalé, just started at 7:30, is Lit Productions Presents Celebrate Abundance. At 8:30 tonight, till the middle of the night, 3 a.m., is at the Revolt Gallery, is Gays and Dolls, a queer dance party with a clever title. Yeah, with features the music of Owen. And I don't see what else is there. And then starting at 10 at the LA Cantina, always into the night, is Dirty Outlaw, a Taos-based classic rock trio. So that's what's happening tonight. And we're going to continue now at 7:45 here at KNCE. We're going to play a cute little tune from Snorri Kirk, and it's called Work on the Night Shift.

There you have it. That's called Working the Night Shift by Snorre Kirk on the drums. He's Scandinavian drummer, but he's sure locked into the American, what do you call this? I don't know. What is it? Classic jazz, early kind of, I don't know. I'm at a loss for words. Sorry. Okay, with Stephen Riley on saxophone, which is quite lovely, working the night shift. And up next, I have my late husband, Lee Katzman. And this is a tune by his good pal and world-famous arranger-composer Bill Holman called Bebop Love Song. And you are hearing it right now on KNCE, Truth House Radio, 93.5 FM, and streaming at truthhouseradio.com.

Okay, that was Lee Katzman and Lee Katzman meets Super Sax, Med Flores Super Sax, and Jimmy Rolls on piano, and a Bill Holman tune. That was the L.A. Gang, right? You guys out there, you know the L.A. Gang. Okay, I'm gonna say goodbye with this tune. This is the Isis Blues by Pavel Vlosok Trio with Paul Bullenbeck. It's called Isis Blues, and we're going to say good night and see you in 2 weeks. Bon voyage to me. I'm going to Nashville. Bye.

0: Hello, this is Jacques Steele from the Exploring Music by Jean Show. Yeah, and this is Maury. 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

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It's a lovely 77.7 degrees out here on the Taos Mesa. And we've got a low of 54 tonight with partly cloudy skies and a high of 93 tomorrow. The low of 59 and a high of 97 on Monday. Yikes. And then looks like Tuesday, another little 30% chance of monsoon-like storms. We'll see what happens the next couple days, though. Just try to stay cool out there, everyone. No problem with that tonight. It's a beautiful Saturday night. We're just sort of settling into the sunset out here on the Taos Mesa. And I got music from all over time and space for you. This is Saturday Night Spaghetti. My name is Parker. Playing all kinds of tunes tonight. We'll start all off here in the background. This is Gabor Fabo. Half the day is the night. Let's sink a little bit into the night here. Thanks for listening to Saturday Night Spaghetti, KNCE True Taos Radio.

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2: 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A Grammy Award winner, George Porter is American music royalty and an original architect of funk as the bass player for the Meters. That's George Porter Jr. and his run-in partners with Taos' own Big Violet opening up Monday, August 3rd, live in Arroyo Seco at 6 o'clock. 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

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Good evening, everybody. Before that last break, we heard from Bark Culture. Tune called When I Look Over, and before that we heard from the legendary Sonny Rollins, the tune called Blue 7. Glad I got to have a nice little extended moment with Sonny Rollins here in that first set. His spirit just kind of went on to other things towards the end of May. So happy to pay tribute to him, and we started the whole program off with Gabor Svabo. Half the day is the night. Hey, Moxie had an anniversary event today. 17 years of Moxie. Not sure what kind of events they have going forward, but check them out down there, downtown Taos. Right there on Paseo. Happy anniversary, Moxie. And we have just enough time, I think, for the Live Taos calendar. LiveTaos.com is your favorite independent source for all things arts, entertainment, and culture in Taos. If you think something is missing from this calendar, it's easy to submit your own events at LiveTaos.com. Jess Wayne is out at the Chili Line Depot in Tres Piedras. The Fletcher and John Trio at the Adobe Bar at the Taos Inn. Greg DiLeo at the Social Club. The Blue Moonlighters at Bartavino. 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That's over at Dale Taos. Gays and Dolls tonight at Revolt Gallery. Big old dance party going on. And Dirty Outlaw at the Alley Cantina tonight at 10 o'clock. And that is your Live Taos calendar for August 1st. It's August now. Welcome. Anyway, thanks for being with us here on KNCE this lovely Saturday night. Hope everyone's staying safe and playing it cool out there. Let's keep the music rolling from a little band from New Zealand. This is the Carnivorous Plant Society. And a little tune called Busy Garden. Hope everyone's garden's been loving all the rain and all the sun and all the things, that it's not the scorching heat that we've had. Anyway, thanks for listening to Saturday Night Spaghetti, KNCE. True Taos Radio. We got tunes from South America, Turkey, and all over time and space. All on the way. Right here on True Taos Radio.

Whoa. This can't see Taos 93.5 FM. And I didn't have a talkover thing planned. My goodness. How amateur of me. Anyway, this is KNCE Taos. There it is. Yeah. Thanks, Carlos Nino. Anyway, this is KNCE Taos 93.5 FM. The most professional amateur radio station. Coming to you live from the Taos Mesa out here in northern New Mexico. And that last set of music, what did we hear? Where are we? Oh yeah, from Brazil. We heard from Tim Maia that song called Sucesso. Gilberto Gil before that with Maracatu Atomico. Heard some chicha in there with Agrupación Ilegal Los Imparciales. Okay, we got there. And we started that last set off with the Carnivorous Plant Society from New Zealand. A tune called Busy Garden. We got time for just one more set in this first hour, and I'm going to make it some Turkish funk and disco. Hope you enjoy. Thanks for listening. Stay safe. Play it cool out there on this lovely Saturday night out here in New Mexico. This is Nesse Karabosik from the 1970s sometime in Turkey, right here on Saturday Night Spaghetti, KNCE True Taos Radio.

0: This is Chris Cody from Taos Search and Rescue, and I hope you're tuning in to KNCE Taos and not getting lost in the wilderness.
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Good evening, everybody. It's Saturday Night Spaghetti. My name is Parker. I'm out here playing music from all over time and space. Very happy to be with you on this Saturday night. So I took July off. I was just running around like a crazy person all month. So it's really nice to be back here in August. Hope everyone's starting off the month really well. It's it was a gorgeous day for the most part. Got some cool rain, some pretty rad lightning last night. Right now it's 73 degrees out here on the Taos Mesa. There's a low of 54 tonight. Tomorrow, sunny, high 93, low 59. Monday, though, high of 97, low of 57. Watch out for that one. And then maybe some chance of rain Tuesday and Wednesday. We'll see how it goes here this next week. We heard a bunch of Turkish music in that last set. Osman Izmen, the tune called Ara Musiki. Kamaran Akor with the tune called Ikimiz Beard Fernandez, or something like that. Esme Ray in there with Nasahat, and we started that last set off with Nese Kerebosik and a tune called Kaye Linden Oteye Yali Yali, or something like that. Apologies to anybody who actually speaks Turkish who's listening. Anyway, we got music from all over time and space on the way. I decided, I kind of called an audible tonight, we're going to make it the second hour the weird hour. I mean, that's usually how it goes anyway, but I was going to do some rockin' tunes, and it sounds like there may be a little bit of a bonus third hour with all that, so stay tuned. All kinds of stuff going on here Saturday night on KNCE Taos, 93.5 FM, TroopedHouseRadio.com. We're going to keep it going with a tune from a band called Scree, from their new album entitled August. How apropos. We're going to hear the song called August. That's right here on KNCE Saturday Night Spaghetti.

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Good evening, everybody. It's Saturday Night Spaghetti. We just heard from Rizzo Magic from Bogota. A couple tunes, Cumbia Mineral and Bubon. Before that, from New York City, Scree. A tune called August from their album August. And we started the set off this hour with Shekali from Brno, Czech Republic. The tune called Uno Ius or something like that. Sort of a weird ambient-ish start, and it's just gonna get even kind of crazier. My first spaghetti in a while, so we gotta get all the crazy weird ones out of the way. I want to tell you real quick though about the Taos School of Music. Their 63rd annual Chamber Music Festival continues this weekend. They were up at the Ski Valley today. Tomorrow they are at the TCA at 5 o'clock with special guest pianist Thomas Sauer. Purchase tickets and view the entire schedule of performances for this year's festival at TaosSchoolOfMusic.com. The Taos School of Music, by the way, is like the students are like one step away from being professional musicians, like in a string quartet or as a pianist or in orchestras or however they navigate the classical music industry. That you already have to be a master of your instrument to get to be enrolled, to be accepted at the Taos School of Music. So their concerts are amazing, whether it's the students or the faculty or their special guests. 10 out of 10 would recommend. And it's right here in Taos for like that kind of like caliber music and quartets. Oh, come on. Come on. Over at Dale tonight is Lit Productions, celebrating abundance. It's Gays and Dolls at Revolt Gallery tonight, going late. And Dirty Outlaws at the Alley Cantina starting at 10 o'clock. Hope everyone's staying safe, playing it cool out there. Thanks for listening to KNC Eat House and Saturday Night Spaghetti. In the background here is some music with by Hiro Ama, along with Daniel Brandt. Everything is going to make sense in the end. Everything. We'll let this play out. We got lots of crazy tunes this hour. Some rockin' tunes next hour. Thanks for being here with me. Stay safe, be cool out there, everyone.

Sensation, sensation, sensation, sensation, sensation, sensation, sensation, sensation, sensation, sensation, sensation, sensation, sensation, sensation, sensation, sensation, sensation, sensation, sensation, sensation, sensation, sensation, sensation, sensation, sensation, sensation, sensation, sensation, sensation, sensation, sensation, sensation, sensation, sensation, sensation, sensation, sensation, sensation, sensation, sensation, sensation, sensation, sensation, sensation, sensation, sensation, sensation, sensation, sensation, sensation, sensation, sensation, sensation, sensation, 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

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Saturday Night Spaghetti, my name is Parker. I'm going to be here for another bonus hour. All the rockin' tunes that I didn't get to play yet tonight. It's 70 degrees out here on the Taos Mesa. Low of 57 tonight. High of 93 tomorrow, high of 97 Monday. In the last set of music we heard, the OCs covering Faust with Jaime Aldon. A couple tunes from Basic in there from their brand new self-titled album called... we heard Loose Cannon and Brutalist with Filigree. From 1978 in San Francisco, we heard Tuxedo Moon with Desire. We heard the Black Devil Disco Club from 1975 in France with Rocal Systems. Nuke Watch from New York City. A couple tunes in there. And we started that last set off with Hero Emma, Daniel Brandt. This is some sleep in the background. Kick off this hour. Thanks for being here. Stay safe, be cool out there.

0: 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Sleep before that with Marijuana's theme from their album The Sciences. Thanks for being with us late night Saturday. KNCE, Truth House Radio, back with more tunes right after this.
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It's Saturday Night Spaghetti. My name is Parker. I've been playing music from all over time and space. In the background here, this is Godspeed You Black Emperor. Before this, we heard from Nod, a song called Stickin' the Wheel from the album Just Say No to the Psycho Right-Wing Capitalist Fascist Industrial Death Machine. No! Lord Snow before that with Dark Cloud and Selfish Sleep. We heard some Boris in there with Pink. And started that last set off with The Sword, a tune called Iron Swan. It's a song called Imlotic by Godspeed You Black Emperor. We'll leave it here, see what we have time for. Ray Ray's in next week with Deep Space Dungeon. I'll be back in a couple weeks. Thanks for listening. Stay safe. Play it cool out there, everyone.

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1: 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The content of this show does not necessarily represent the views of KNCE or its owners. Listener discretion is advised.

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1: Hi, Turtles. It's Dina Martina. I'd like to request a very special song by Echo and the Bunny Man. 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

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Though their voices are silent, their pleading looks will say,

Hello, this is Jacques Steele from the Exploring Music by Jean Show. Yeah, and this is Maury. 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
1: Johnny Bradley. Johnny Bradley. D's on keys. John D's on keys. My name is Gary Clark Jr. I represent Austin, Texas. Everywhere I go, check us out. All over the internets. And it'll bring you near you. We love you. Appreciate you.

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It is a pretty song. We listened to it twice as the DJ was asleep. He was asleep.

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It's brilliant. 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

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It is 8:03, Sunday, August 2nd. Currently, 63 degrees out. Expecting a high around 93 today. Sunny, low of 60 overnight. Tomorrow, hot. 98 degrees, the high, getting down to 60 again. Tuesday, 94. Sunny to start, there is a 30% chance of afternoon thunderstorms, getting down to 58 Tuesday night. Sunny once again Wednesday morning, 93 the high, 20% chance of thunderstorms in the afternoon and evening, getting down to 58 degrees. 92 on Thursday, sunny, with a 20% chance of afternoon thunderstorms. This is Sweet Melodies. My name is Molly. I'll be here until 10 o'clock this morning for some classical music and opera. In fact, a full opera, complete short two-act opera coming up later on in the show. But we're going to start things off here with the Piano Quintet number 2 in B minor by Friedrich Gernsheim. Gernsheim working in the late 19th century, early 20th century, heavily influenced by Johannes Brahms. This piece written sort of mid-career in the 1890s, the Piano Quintet number 2. The pianist is Edward Oganassian, and he will be accompanied by Art Vio String Quartet. Thanks very much for tuning in to Sweet Melodies on KNCE Taos.

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We've been listening to the Piano Quintet No. 2 in B Minor by Friedrich Gernsheim. The piece written around 1890 or so, heavily influenced by Brahms. Pianist was Eduard Oganessian, Art Vio String Quartet. Last week I promised you a complete opera, and here it is. We are embarking on a short two-act opera with prologue by Ruggero Leoncavallo. It is his opera Pagliacci, written almost exactly the same time as Gernsheim's quintet, premiered in Milan in 1892. Conducted by the great Arturo Toscanini, and was an immediate success with the masses. It's often performed next to Pietro Mascagni's short opera Cavalleria Rusticana, which had actually inspired Leoncavallo to write Pagliacci. He saw the success that Mascagni, a novice composer at the time, had had with his opera and thought, I can do that. And indeed he did. He wrote 9 other operas, though this is really the only one that has remained in the repertoire to any great degree. The story of Pagliacci means clowns, revolves around Canio, an actor and leader of a Commedia dell'arte theatrical company, along with his unfaithful wife, Netta, and her lover, Silvio. Kicking off the action in the prologue will be Tonio, another actor in the troupe who reminds us in this prologue that actors have feelings too, and that this opera is about real people, not mythological characters, making it a prime example of the verismo or realism style of opera that was very popular at the time in the 1890s. This prologue, incidentally, was a last-minute addition to the opera because the singer who was to premiere the role of Tonio, Victor Maurel, felt that his character wasn't given enough to do, and that the part really wasn't worthy of a talented and famous baritone such as himself. So Leoncavallo wrote this prologue to keep his baritone happy. Today, we will hear Carlos Alvarez in the role of Tonio. Let's get a quick start here on Pagliacci, here on True Taos Radio.

0: The prologue to Pagliacci by Ruggero Leoncavallo, Carlos Alvarez in the role of Tonio there. We do need to take a quick break here. We'll come back with a quick look at our Live Taos calendar, and then we will get back into the opera right after this.
1: Hey, you. Yeah, that's right, you. I just wanted to say thanks for being awesome and for showing exactly how awesome you are by listening to real, live, local radio from right here in Taos County. 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
2: 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A Grammy Award winner, George Porter is American music royalty and an original architect of funk as the bass player for the Meters. 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
2: 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That is also a free event happening from 2 p.m. until sunset. At 5 p.m., Taos School of Music features the Ariel Quartet at the Taos Center for the Arts. 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There is live music happening from 2 to 5 at Old Martinez Hall. From 3 to 5, Wild Faith will be at the Social Club. Live music at the Adobe Bar at the Taos Inn from 6 until 9. And it is Two Step Sunday at Dale with Michael Hearn, Zeke Severson, and Jimmy Stadler at 6 p.m. tonight. There is a 5 o'clock dance lesson included in your show ticket. More information on all these things and much more at livetaos.com. All right, let's get into this opera well and truly here, Pagliacci by Ruggero Leoncavallo. In Act One, the comedy troupe enters a village and Canio, the star, gives the villagers a taste of what that night's performances will entail. The troubles of his character, the clown Pagliaccio. It quickly becomes clear to us, as well as to the villagers, that Canio is a jealous man. When Tonio, who sang the prologue, offers to help Canio's wife Netta down from her carriage, Canio pushes him out of the way and tells the villagers that although he may act the fool in the play, in real life, he will not tolerate other men paying attention to his wife. Today, in this recording, we hear Jose Cura as Canio, Barbara Fritoli is Netta, Carlos Alvarez as Tonio, and Simon Keenly side will sing the role of Netta's lover, Silvio. Ricardo Chailly conducting the Royal Concertgebouw Orchestra here on True Taos Radio.

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0: 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It is 9:01. We're going to let the music play in the background while we take a quick look at our weather forecast today. It is going to be a hot one pretty much all week, actually. Currently 71 degrees. We're looking for a high of 93 today. Getting down to 60 degrees should be pretty sunny all day. Tomorrow, 98. The high. Hot and sunny, getting down to 60 degrees. Tuesday, 94. Sunny in the morning. There is a 30% chance of afternoon thunderstorms. 58. The low. Tuesday night. Wednesday, 93. The high. Sunny to start, 20% chance of afternoon thunderstorms. That chance continues into the evening as well on Wednesday. 58 the low. Thursday, 92. Sunny in the morning, 20% chance of afternoon thunderstorms. This is Sweet Melodies. We are listening to Ruggero Leoncavallo's short two-act opera, Pagliacci. We have just learned that Canio, the star of the Commedia dell'arte troupe, is a jealous man and has threatened any man who may want to pay attention to his wife, Netta. Netta is frightened, understandably, by Canio's reaction, although it does appear that his suspicions of his wife's fidelity are not unfounded. Not only is Tonio, another actor, pursuing her, but she already has a lover, Silvio, with whom she is planning to run away. Tonio catches on to this plan, and he and Canio chase after Silvio, with Netta crying, "I will always be yours," as her lover runs away. But at the end of the first act, Canio is forced to give up the chase because now, as sunset approaches, it's time for the players to get ready for the show. Jose Cura is singing the role of Canio. Barbara Frittoli is Netta. Tonio is sung by Carlos Alvarez. And Silvio is Simon Keenlyside. Thanks very much for tuning in to Sweet Melodies on KNCE Taos.

0: 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We are listening to the opera Pagliacci by Ruggero Leoncavallo. I'm going to take a quick break to hear from a couple of our sponsors, and we'll be right back to the music.
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6: 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I play jazz on my show, Jazz with Judy, every other Saturday from 6 to 8 p.m. Tune me in, and I'll prove to you that bebop lives. 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

0: 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We are listening to Pagliacci by Ruggero Leoncavallo. That was the end of Act 1 with the great Vesti la Giubba, that aria where Canio prepares to laugh through his tears. Now, before we get into Act 2, I mentioned earlier that this opera is part of the Verismo or realism style of opera. And the thing about this style is that the operas do take themes from real life. And some of these themes aren't ones that we can take lightly. And as much as we turn to music and opera for entertainment, these are operas that can reflect painful realities for many people, and some opera companies have of late started issuing content warnings about operas. So I want to mention, as we head into the second act, that if you don't feel up to such heavy content this morning, that's okay. Just make sure you tune back in later. So the second act of Pagliacci is largely a play within a play, with Canio as the clown Pagliaccio and Netta as his wife Colombina. And in true life imitates art fashion, Colombina, like Netta, also has a lover, Arlecchino, whom she plans to run away with. And when Canio, dressed as Pagliaccio, enters the stage, he hears Colombina say the same words to Arlecchino that Netta had said to Silvio, "I will always be yours." Canio tries to hold it together, but ultimately breaks character and begins to demand the name of his wife's lover. The audience, not catching on that Canio is no longer acting, cheers him on for what they think is the performance of a lifetime as he grabs a knife and stabs Netta. Silvio fights his way to the stage to try to save her, but Canio kills him too. The audience, finally realizing that this is no play, sings as the curtain falls, "La commedia è finita," the comedy is finished. We are listening to a recording of Pagliaccio with Riccardo Chailly conducting the Royal Concertgebouw Orchestra, Jose Cura as Canio, Barbara Fritoli as Netta, Simon Keenlyside as Silvio. We are going to take one more quick break before we get into the finale of the opera. Do keep it tuned to KNCE as the day progresses. We have great music coming up. Matt is up next with Lazy Sunday. He'll be here until noon. Noon to 2 is Hambone Radio. 2 to 3, the Thacker Mountain Radio Hour. 3 until 5 is Fire on the Mesa. And the music continues throughout the evening as well. Thank you again for tuning in to Sweet Melodies today. It's always a pleasure. I will be back next week with some lighter themes. We'll hear from Christoph Philibald Gluck next week. A beautiful harp concerto by François-Adrien Boieldieu. We'll hear some Cherubini and some Liszt and much more. Thanks again for tuning in and have a beautiful Sunday.
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0: 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Dead as a doornail. Deader than a doorknob. At least equally as dead as MySpace, Napster, and that hamster dance website from the 90s. That's what they want you to believe anyway. But here at KNCE, we know differently. Or we're, I don't know, zombies. 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

0: Hey there! If you want to be right on Saturday, August 8th, then head to Dale at the Solar Center for Left on 10th. 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

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You belong here.

God said to Abraham, kill me a son. And Abe said, man, you must be putting me on. God said, no. Abe said, what? God said, you can do what you want, Abe, but next time you see me coming, yeah, you better run. Abe said, where you want this killing done? And God said, out on Highway 61.

Well, Georgia Sam, he had a bloody nose, and the welfare department wouldn't give him no clothes. So he asked poor Howard, "Where can I go?" And Howard said, "There's only one place I know." And Sam said, "Tell me quick, man, I gotta run." Well, old Howard just pointed with his gun and said, "That way, down Highway 6."

Well, Mac the Finger said to Louis the King, I got 40 red, white, and blue shoestrings and 1,000 telephones that don't ring. Now, do you know where I could maybe get rid of these things? Louis the King said, let me think for a minute, son. And he said, yeah, I think it can be easily done. Just take everything

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My complexion, she says, is much too white. And he said, come here and step into the light. Yeah, you're right. Let me tell the second mother this has been done. But the second mother was with

Tumblr, he was very bored. He was trying to create the next world war. So he found a promoter who nearly fell off the floor, who said, "Well, I've never engaged in this kind of thing before, but yeah,

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You got the Mando Mangler here, and we got another fella in the shop, in the Twinkie, who might be coming on board to be a Hambone DJ. And we haven't figured out what his radio handle is yet, but I reckon that'll be happening soon. Anyway, we're going to start out. I decided I'm going to do a theme. Like, I like doing theme shows. But so I have a little band project going, the Jackalope String Band. Some of you may have heard or even seen us perform as a trio. That's with Brian Murray and Emmett Hanf. But with Emmett having gone off to East Tennessee U to study banjo, we're back down to two. But anyway, what I'm going to be doing today is playing songs that are on our set list. So we're going to start out with John Prine's take on the 9-pound hammer.

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I didn't say that. Did I? 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But sometimes it just comes out. I don't know. 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
1: I'll tell you, Merle, if we don't do one flat pick tune right here, some of these boys that like to hear us pick the guitar is liable to, decide they ain't gonna like to hear us no more. So let's play one of the old-time fiddle tunes, something called Billy in the Low Ground.

So before Old Dangerfield, we had Sam Bush with Old Joe Clark. We generally just play Joe Clark, but I love that song. It was written by Daryl Scott. And Billy in the Lowground, as given to us by Doc Watson. And before that, we had Me and My Uncle, played by, of all people, John Denver. And Norman Blake, Hand Me Down My Walking Cane. And I believe we started the set with Big Coyote by the Morgantown Ramblers. Alrighty, I need to let you know a thing here about the Aurora Folk Arts store sale. 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They're having a huge sale. 20% off of everything over $10. You will find carefully curated treasures from all over the world. They are located in the Yucca Plaza across from Red Willow Park. And also, around this time, we generally like to let you know what's happening musically in Taos by giving you the lowdown from the Live Taos calendar. 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All right, at the... Let's see. Oh, okay. Taos, New Mexico. It says, see description for specific location. Tea and listening pop-up fire session. Location to be announced 11 a.m. to 2 p.m. If you can find it, that's what might be happening. Oh, and at Taos Plaza, the McCarthy Plaza Live Summer Music Series with the Time Machine Band. They will be starting at 1 p.m. right soon, going to 4 p.m. And at Old Martinez Hall, we have Live Music Sundays, 2 p.m. to 5 p.m. Revolt Gallery will be having Sunday Fun Day Fire Season with DJ Exo Amanita ON1. And that will be happening from 2 p.m. until 8:30 p.m. At the Social Club, from 3 p.m. to 5 p.m., we have Wild Faith. Taos Center for the Arts will be presenting the Taos School of Music Ariel Quartet. Ariel Quartet at 5 p.m. And at the Adobe Bar at the Taos Inn, we have from 6 p.m. to 9 p.m. the Rio Grande Reveries. And Dalet from 6 until 8 p.m. is Two Steps Sunday with Michael Hearn, Zeke Severson, and Jimmy Stadler. Yeah, that sounds like a band, all right. And Sagebrush Grill and Cantina will have David and Jeannie from 6 until 9 p.m. And at the Alley Cantina, we have Jazz Night with Christine Autumn from 7 until 9. And that's your music events in Taos. Taos, the Austin of New Mexico. All right, we're going to get back to some music here. Jump into some more fiddle tunes with Billy Strings and Don Julin giving us their rendition of Salt Creek into Old Joe Clark.

years go by, are gonna hunt you up and ask you, have you found out anything new? Or are you hanging to the best you've had with a steamboat whistle blue? I've been right here since 9 o'clock, and believe you me, that's true. I just look at the Waterways Journal,

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I'd sit and watch my TV if I thought I could trust the news about the only thing I trust these days, and

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6: 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Yes, the FCC requires that at the top of every hour, we do a station identification. And you got the Mando Mangler here identifying myself. Okay, we were listening to The Old Home Place as done by the Dillards, who am I believing? I can't remember whether it was J.D. Crowe in the New South or the Dillards that made that song popular, but they both are famous for it. Prior to that, we heard John Hartford with the Steamboat Whistle Blues. Billy Strings and Don Julin gave us Salt Creek and Old Joe Clark. And the Chicken Wire Empire started the set with Old Dangerfield. Great Bill Monroe tune. All right. At the top of the hour, we also bring you the weather. And you're probably saying to yourself, what weather except for hot? That's right, folks. High of 93 today, sunny, and it's really looking like, I don't know about, you know, wash and rinse, because you need water to do that, and there doesn't appear to be any coming from the sky pretty much for the remainder of the forecast period. Maybe a chance on Tuesday, but, you know, highs in the 90s, dry and dusty. Really hoping for a monsoon, but so far it's been a non-soon, I would have to say. So that's what's going on with the weather, which is not much except hot. All right, back to the music. I'm going to start out the set with good old Ernest Tubb with a song that I like to sing with the Jackalope String Band, Try Me One More Time.

Thank you all so much. Have a wonderful night. We'll see you real soon. We won't stay gone long.

0: Arroyo Seco Live and Roots and Wires present the return of the legendary George Porter Jr. live from New Orleans, Louisiana on Monday, August 3rd at the Seco Live stage in downtown Arroyo Seco. A Grammy Award winner, George Porter is American music royalty and an original architect of funk as the bass player for the Meters. That's George Porter Jr. and his run-in partners with Taos' own Big Violet opening up Monday, August 3rd, live in Arroyo Seco at 6 o'clock. 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
4: 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Got the Mando Mangler here, and we are playing songs and tunes from the Jackalope String Band set list. That's yours truly, Brian Murray, and we did have Emmett Hamp for a hot minute, but now he has gone elsewhere. So we heard in the last set Molly Tuttle and her dad Jack, and I think some of the other siblings of the Tuttle family with their rendition of June Apple. Before that, we heard the classic Bill Monroe Southern Flavor as played by Bill Monroe and the Bluegrass Boys. And we had Green Sky Bluegrass bringing I Know You Rider. And we started the set with good old Ernest Tubb with Try Me One More Time. Okay, we're going to get back to it here. Getting back into the fiddle tune scene. Dave Bromberg is going to give us Kitchen Girl.

make my home in the Hollywood Hills. And I make my living with the hillbilly fiddle, playing little runs in the funny little field.

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1: All right, here we are. 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You got the Mando Mangler here, and you're listening to Hambone on KNCE Taos 93.5. All right, we heard there, we heard Bill Cheatham as played by Leo Kottke, of all people. And prior to that was Doc Watson with Sitting on Top of the World, and Bill Monroe with the Kentucky Mandolin, and Michael Cleveland and Jason Carter gave us With a Vamp in the Middle. I believe Daryl Scott sang that too. All righty. We got moving into the last 20 minutes of Hambone Radio here. We're going to have the Thacker Mountain Radio Hour coming up at 2 o'clock. 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And here we are at the 40-minute mark of the hour. We need to let you know what's going on with music aquí en Taos. So, let's see here. Taos Plaza, yeah, or McCarthy Plaza, summer music series. That little plaza that's off Taos Plaza on the southeast corner? Yeah, McCarthy Plaza. From 1 p.m. to 4 p.m., we will have the Time Machine Band. At Old Martinez Hall from 2 p.m. until 5 p.m., Live Music Sundays with John Archuleta and Audrey Davis. That's great. They're putting the actual artists who are playing. Thank you. Thank you, Martinez Hall. Revolt Gallery will have from 2 p.m. to 8:30 p.m. Sunday Funday Fire Season with DJ XO, DJ Amanita, and DJ ON1. The Social Club will be having from 3 p.m. to 5 p.m. Wild Faith. Taos Center for the Arts at 5 p.m. will be presenting the Taos School of Music, the Ariel Quartet. Adobe Bar at the Taos Inn will have the Rio Grande Reveries from 6 p.m. to 9 p.m. And at Dalé, it's Two-Step Sunday with Michael Hearn, Zeke Severson, and Jimmy Stadler from 6 till 8. Sagebrush Grill and Cantina will have David and Jeannie from 6 p.m. to 9 p.m. And the Alley Cantina will be featuring Jazz Night with Christine Autumn from 7 p.m. to 9 p.m. That's your Taos Live Music as presented by Live Taos. All right, gonna get into the last 20 minutes of the show here with the Osborne Brothers giving us the Cherokee Shuffle. And we're going to have some Hartford and Steve Earle. This here is the Mando Mangler wishing y'all well, and we'll see you next week.

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Thank you, thank you, thank you. Welcome to the Thacker Mountain Radio Hour. As I mentioned, we're at the Powerhouse Arts Center, a mere stone's throw from the Oxford Square. Fine show for y'all tonight. We've got real deal blues, y'all. Peggy, Lady Trucker Hemphill LeSueur is here from the Mississippi Delta and North Mississippi. She is an actual long-haul truck driver and blues belter. Can't wait to have her out here. You will love her. Oh, yeah. Tommy Womack is here, veteran songwriter. His new album is called Live a Little. It's acoustic guitar with some guts to it. That's our guy. Tommy Womack is here. And our man, Jonathan Miles, is here with his new novel, Eradication of Fable. And it is about a man who answers an ad to save the world, and he ends up being dropped on a remote island with a high-powered rifle with the assignment to kill 4,000 goats. Because they've created an ecology imbalance. They've eaten everything on the island. So quite the concept and an incredible read. Can't wait to talk to Jonathan. Y'all ready for this? We've got a big band. Y'all come on a great night. Please bring them to the stage. It is the Yellow Bushwhacker Big Band.

0: Yellow Bushwhackers, y'all. Let them hear you, please. Ricky Burkhead, Slade Lewis, Keon Love back here, Michael Worthy, Doug Thomas, Brandon Lewis, of course, up front on those vocals, Damian Wash and Effie Burt, and our band leader, Paul Tate. One more time for all of them. Great, great, great. They'll be back later in the show. All right, Tommy Walmack, get out here, man. I look forward to meeting him just for the names of his albums alone. Hey, we just met. So good to have you here. Two of my favorites that you released back-to-back. The first one is There, I Said It, and the next album is called Now What? And we all know that feeling, Tommy, but I believe your latest one is called Live a Little. And you have been, you've been living a lot. You were the band Government Cheese way back in the 19. Y'all remember Government Cheese and the Biscuits. The Biscuits.
1: It's actually the Biscuits, but everybody calls them Biscuits because that's how it's spelled.
0: Yeah.
1: Which confuses people a little bit. But
0: they were a huge band, obviously, because everybody knew their name.
1: We were on John Prine's record label, and for a little bit of time, a little whisper, everybody knew our name. And like a balloon with the air just leaving it, you know. I have no punchline for this.
0: Yeah, right now. I know the feeling, believe me, Tommy. As I mentioned, Live a Little is the newest one. Written songs for Jimmy Buffett, Todd Snyder, Jason and the Scorchers, David Olney. Boy, he's been on the show, really a great one. Dan Baird and many others. Delighted to have him here. Y'all please welcome Tommy Womack.

Thank you. Thank you so much.

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That's all I got. Work in progress. I like to try them out in front of live crowds and see what goes over, you know. I'm daring that way. It's just another shooting. It's just another shooting.

0: Thank you.
1: Thank you, man. Tommy Womack, y'all, one more time for him, please. How about that? Tommy Womack. Live a Little is the name of that new album. Thank you, Tommy. Great stuff. I want to remind you that you're listening to the Thacker Mountain Radio Hour. You're hearing us on WUMS, University of Mississippi, WYXR, Community Radio in Memphis, Tennessee, the stations of Mississippi, Public Broadcasting, the stations of Alabama, Public Radio, WUTC, Community Radio in Chattanooga, Tennessee, WUOT, Public Radio in Knoxville, Tennessee, and KNCE, Taos, New Mexico, True Taos Radio. Thank you, all our listeners. We'd also like to thank our Thacker backers, if you don't mind, Benjamin Banahan and Susan Curlin, Dr. Stephen and Gay Case, the good folks at Cathead Distillery, the good folks at Coopwood Publishing, the R&B Fader Foundation, Larry and Michael Johnson Family Foundation, Leslie J. Lynn, Mississippi Arts Commission, the Mississippi Hills Heritage Area Alliance, Pearly Peacock Designs, Red Panther Brewing, we appreciate them. Good folks at Square Books, the mothership of literature in Oxford, Mississippi. I'm copywriting that, Jude. I'm not going to need it. Yeah. Visit Oxford, Yonkapatapa Arts Council, and the good folks at Snooki and Mary Lou Williams Foundation of Water Valley, Mississippi. We love them. They were at the very first show in 1997, ladies and gentlemen. Also, our good buddies at Walk On Sports Bistro. We thank them so much. You, too, can be a Thacker backer, as Lucy mentioned. Keep this party going on for beyond and beyond. More information at ThackerMountain.com. Keon Love, y'all. Thank you, Keon. Our next guest is Mr. Jonathan Miles. He's the author of the novel Eradication, A Fable. It is from Doubleday. Reeling from tragedy, a former jazz musician turned school teacher named Audie answers a job listing advertising a chance to save the world. The assignment, spend 5 weeks alone on a tiny isolated Pacific island of Santa Flora with a high-powered rifle to kill, eradicate, thousands of goats who have been there for hundreds of years and have eaten all the bird and wildlife habitat and created a dangerous ecological imbalance. Excellent, says the New York Times. One of the best reviews ever from the Washington Post from Mr. Ron Charles. You may have read the Post got rid of their book review section. And Ron Charles wrote, it's an instant classic. The moment I finished, I was reminded of Emily Dickinson's description of true poetry. Quote, I feel physically as if the top of my head were taken off. Y'all please welcome Jonathan Miles. Thank you, man.
2: Thank you, man. Thank you.
1: Thanks for being here. Jonathan, and for 10 minutes, may I call him Johnny, because I've known him 40 years, if y'all don't mind. He suggested that we give full disclosure. We are old, old buddies, and I've watched his career with pride these last few years. It's his fourth book, and it's better and better and better, so congratulations on this book.
2: Oh, man. Thank you, Jim. Thank you. Yeah, we're old friends. I think our relationship dates back to the Billy Brewer era of Ole Miss football, to put that in perspective. Yeah, it's been a minute.
1: There goes half the audience. Yeah, that was back when 5-7 was not a bad year.
2: That's right.
1: Oh, boy. He was great. This idea of dropping a person down onto a remote island with this idea that you're doing a good thing for the world, for the planet, in killing these goats, an incredible concept, but is actually based on a real incident, correct?
2: Yeah, continuing incidents. The seeds for this book were planted about 20 years ago when I was in the Galapagos Islands. I was doing some reporting down there. I was embedded with the Ecuadorian Navy in their battle against illegal shark poaching. And while I was there, I happened to hear of these eradication efforts. Feral goats had decimated tortoise habitat on the islands, and the government was bringing in sharpshooters to kill all these goats. And I was immediately struck by the moral friction of this, right? I mean, this idea of this noble ecological purpose chafing against mass slaughter, taking lives to save lives. And it just kept haunting me, you know, these questions. When is killing righteous? Who gets to decide? And the great painter and musician Terry Allen once said, the shortest distance between two questions is art.
1: And oh, wow.
2: So after a while, I began writing.
1: You know, the old saw about you write what you know and everything. I'm just curious, did you go off by yourself and not shoot goats? Although, did you?
2: No, I didn't. No.
1: But did you kind of go off by yourself and sort of feel that extreme solitude to kind of get the vibe of it?
2: Yeah, although I think anyone who spends their days, locked up in a room by themselves has a pretty good sense of solitude. Yeah. But I traveled down to the island of Dominica just to kind of get, you know, that island vibe. And, you know, at least for tax purposes, that's what I'm saying.
1: Because I noticed we all think of deserted island and an island in the Pacific. Oh, it might be, you know, semi-romantic or whatever. But when you get there, it's like you can't walk. The footing is terrible. It's like really rough terrain. And that's the way this island is, the center in the book.
2: It's really interesting the way that the desert island as a notion has been really embedded in the popular imagination for centuries, right? Because I think, you know, all of us are terrified of the concept, but also weirdly attracted to it, right? You right. hear about the desert island lists, you know, what albums would you take for your right. desert island? What books would you take? So there's some sort of strange attraction. At the same time, there's this terror.
1: Yeah, absolutely. And in talking about doing research, I don't think you went too deeply into your goat research, but you do have a couple of friends who actually you dedicate the book to, Matthew Tigg and Tom Rankin, who both are goats. They raise goats.
2: Yeah, I have two friends who decided in midlife to become goat herders, and they were my advisors, or my goat advisors on this. So yeah. I constantly needled them with really bizarre questions about goat behavior.
1: Well, and speaking of bizarre questions, that's where I come in, my friend. you have us, we're going to be very careful with spoilers because it's so great to discover so much in this book, but you do have a scene where the goats sneeze, and there it appears that when a goat sneezes and there are other goats around, it's a signal to all the other goats, danger, disperse, and they all run in separate directions. That strikes me as kind of true. Is that, or did you just make that up?
2: I can't remember, but I do know that. But I do know that deer do that. So we'll, yeah.
1: Deer sneeze.
2: Yes, yeah. You know, they do the deer snort, and yeah.
1: And that's the signal.
2: Yeah,
1: yeah. And there's also another scene with a goat that you're just going to have to read to believe, ladies and gentlemen. I'm going to leave it at that. I'm really sparing you on that one, my friend.
2: Yeah, thank you. Thank you.
1: Yeah,
2: love you, Jim.
1: Yeah. And you mentioned music, and I know that you're a musician yourself, and Adi, our protagonist on the island, he's a jazz musician, a former jazz musician, and you list some New Orleans clarinet players in your novel. And I'm just wondering, and of course I went straight to the YouTube and checked them out. Israel Gorman's my new favorite.
2: Yeah, Albert Burbank, yes.
1: Yeah, did you sort of, you gave that was just to give him some more rounded character, I guess, but I found it interesting that you gave him New Orleans clarinet as his thing.
2: Well, I wanted to give him a kind of vehicle for some sense of communication, not actual communication, with these animals. And so, you know, when I'm thinking about music, where's my mind going to go? It's going to go downriver. It's going to end up in New Orleans. So, yeah. And even though he you know, the character's from South America, the writer is still me.
1: Yeah. Yes. Well, no, you have many interests in it really fits the character. And speaking of music, I have just another minute, then we really want to hear Jonathan read from the book. It's so wonderful. But musically, you had a thing happen, I guess, in 2024, where you ended up playing in the band of John Batiste.
2: That's right.
1: The great, formerly Colbert's band leader, went off on his own and had these number one hits, went on tour, and he said, I need Johnny Miles and my band to play harmonica. And you went on tour with John Batiste.
2: I did, and wrote sections of this novel, actually, on the tour bus. I don't know how many folks are familiar with tour buses, but they have like submarine bedding. They're like bookshelves for human beings. And so early in the morning, in my little coffin, I would start scribbling sections of this novel. So I'm pretty sure the weirdest parts of this novel were probably written in those little tour bus
1: the goat
2: coffins.
1: Scene in question.
2: Yeah.
1: And for those of you wondering, well, why didn't he off with John Batiste playing harmonica? You're a great harmonica player, but it was mainly because y'all bonded during COVID. Y'all were living close to each other, close by. And
2: we quarantined together. John, I've known John about 7 years, and cooked gumbo, and made prank calls, and played music, and then yeah, when he was assembling a band for the first tour, I was honored. I mean, playing. I mean, John is an outer space musical genius. So every moment playing, you know, on stage with him is just pure exhilaration.
1: And I will give you your props. That tour happened to take you to Madison Square Garden, where Jonathan Miles open for the Rolling Stones, ladies and gentlemen.
2: It was just small correction. I wouldn't be. It was Giant Stadium, and I will just say that there is no more adrenaline than staring at 87,000 people when you're about to take a solo and looking over, and there's Mick Jagger standing side stage. That goes straight to the spinal fluid, baby.
1: It's probably almost as exciting as the coffee at the Oxford Eagle. All right, y'all, this is a wonderful, wonderful read. Very thought-provoking and very soulful and big-hearted. And just will keep you going. And it's only 165 pages or something, so it will really stick with you. You can almost read it almost like a meal. It'll stick with you long after you've read it. We're going to hear some from it now. Again, the novel is called Eradication, a Fable, my buddy Jonathan Miles.
2: So as Jim mentioned, the novel opens with my main character, Audie, arriving on this remote Pacific island with a rifle and 4,000 rounds of ammunition. And here's where we learn why. The job listing hadn't mentioned killing. What it had mentioned, rather, was saving the world. And Audie liked the sound of that. What had attracted him even more was 5 weeks of solo work in a remote, uninhabited location. Just imagining it felt restorative. Medicinal, antidotal. He'd called the number and set up an interview. The Foundation's offices were on a high floor in a glassy rhomboid building in the capital. The Foundation funded programs in medicine, education, civil society, and conservation, Audie's interviewer told him, with offices all over the world. Sao Paulo, Berlin, Lagos, Washington, Sydney. She led him to a chrome desk where she shuffled some papers until, with a soft, pleased grunt, she plucked the one she'd been seeking. So, she said, right, skimming. You hear about the eradication op, the Santa Flora post. Audie hoped his expression wasn't as blank as it felt. The saving the world ad, the 5 week, right, that's the one. That's our labor engagement coordinator. Jasper loves using the come save the world line. He's not wrong, though, is he? Does snatch the eyeballs. Audie squirmed. This side note of hers felt prematurely collegial and weirdly cynical. Who wouldn't want to save the world? Though in this case, she went on, it happens to be true in an unusually literal way. Not the whole world, but for sure a worthy knob of it. She flattened her palms on the desktop and, leaning forward, asked him, how much do you know about Santa Flora? He bit his lip. Every year he made his fourth graders memorize the country's islands, so, not untruthfully, he answered, a little bit. Then you know about the goats. He raised an index finger, a lifelong reflex when bewildered. The goats. Oh, dropping the finger. Sure, he lied. It's so much worse than what you might have read in the government reports. She shook her head, almost a shiver. Frankly, at this point, the island's close to a bare rock. I mean, this was a landscape Melville wrote about. William Dampier. Dampier called it a chunk of Eden that must have floated off before the fall. 200 years ago, it was covered in cloud forest and home to absolutely immense seal and seabird colonies. So many birds that one explorer claimed you heard Santa Flora before you ever saw it. And now it's barren. Again, Audie's finger went up. Because of the goats, right? Because they
0: Well, because they've eaten everything, ravished every bloody stem of it. Yeah, and of course we've got the whalers to thank for them, she said. In response to his fuddled look, she went on, they drop off breeding pairs on their way to the hunting grounds as a way to ensure themselves some fresh meat. You dump some goats on an island, you sail off to kill your whales, the goats did as goats do, and on your way back you stopped off to slaughter some for the trip back. Like a drive-through. Whaling, Audie echoed. The word evoked blacksmithing, telegraphing, wainwriting, terms crusted with obsolescence. That was a long time ago. Well, we can't get much past you, can we? But you're not wrong. That's 19th century history, it is. The problem is that history leaves a slime trail, like a snail. Whaling eventually ended, more or less, but the goats didn't. No one thought about them except a few sealers and fishermen stopping off at Santa Flora. The goats ate. They made more of each other. The new ones ate alongside the old. The airplane was invented. The goats looked up, chewing. The atomic bomb got dropped. The goats glanced over, chewing. Humans walked on the moon. The goats kept chewing. Birds stopped landing on Santa Flora because there were no more trees for them, but without any other islands in range, entire species fell from the sky and disappeared. Birdsong was no longer the predominant sound on Santa Flora. The grinding of teeth was. How many goats are there? At one point, there may have been 40,000 of them, but after most of the vegetation was denuded, the population crashed. Our best estimate is that there are 2,000 to 4,000 goats on Santa Flora, just enough to keep the vegetation in a perpetual state of buzz cut. Now, none of this was aligning in Audie's head with what the job listing had delineated. 5 weeks of solo work, it had said. 2,000 to 4,000 goats and one person doing what? So how do you save it, he asked. Save? Santa Flora, he said, and gesturing vaguely toward the paperwork, he added the world. Oh, right. Well, the good news is that it's actually quite easy. You remove the goats. Remove them how? By eradicating them. Eradicating them how? You shoot them. Her mouth a straight line. All of them. Who does? Well, you, she said, if you turn out to be a fit for the operation. That's the job? His mouth a circle. Shooting goats? No, she said, that's not the job. The job is saving one of the Pacific Ocean's most unique and vibrant ecosystems from very certain destruction. The job is removing a malignant growth that's been steadily erasing some of the most vulnerable and least studied flora and fauna on the bloody planet. The job is rescuing one of the most devastated seabird habitats in the Pacific. That's the job. That's what it is. She fell back into her chair with an aggravated windedness, as though explaining this point to him had been unnecessary labor, a gratuitous emotional sap. At some point, however, she must have noticed Audie's mouth still flopped open. It's not easy work, but it's noble work. She angled toward him, her tone gentler now. Poisoning isn't an option for the obvious downstream reasons. Mass sterilization isn't remotely possible, same as capture, but here's the thing. Hardly anything else we do here yields results this tangible. We can buy 250,000 hectares of rainforest and arm 500 monitors to protect it, but ultimately that's just holding a line. It stops more losses, right, but nothing's gained. This is different. With this, you'll be able to take your children or grandchildren to Santa Flora and say, listen to those birds. Look at those trees. I did this. Me. I brought this back from the dead. She let Audie sit with this for a while. Then she dipped her head forward, smiling, as though peeking at him from under a wide hat brim. Is that something you might like?
2: Thank you.
1: Jonathan Miles, y'all, my buddy. Let him hear you. The man. Jonathan will join us after the show at the Square Books table out in the lobby. Sign your copy of Eradication, a Fable. Just came out, already getting all these great reviews. So excited for him. As I mentioned, I read it just over the last couple of days, and man, it takes a second to kind of shake it. It's very well thought out, as you heard, very well written, and He's got a plot in there. There's a couple of scenes in there that are first class. My man has got it going on. Jonathan Miles. One more time for him, please. I hope he does the audio book. He can do those voices and everything. All righty. Speaking of voices, Peggy Lady Trucker Hemp Hill LeSueur is here, and she's got a voice for you, ladies and gentlemen. She doesn't play. We've had her on, and we've had Peggy on a couple of times, and we love her not only for her music. By the way, she has a CD out called Rolling Up On Ya, which is an allusion to her career as a long-haul truck driver. And you're still driving that truck. You go through Louisiana,
3: I'm
1: Texas.
3: I'm retired. Sharecropper daughter retired.
1: You retired.
3: I got two daughters driving now.
1: Oh, man. Well, bless you. You handed it down. She is also known for her philanthropy and raising funds for school children across North Mississippi and the Delta. She was telling me right now her project is working on getting a van for the kids to ride around and go to various schools and teach them music. I think that is beautiful, the Love Van. So we're all in for that. Y'all please welcome Peggy, Lady Trucker Hemp Hill LeSueur.
3: How y'all doing?

Now I'm gonna do one of my original from my Jesse Mae. It's been in my family since I was before I was born, and it's called Train Train. So y'all remember Crystal Grill that was in Greenwood? It's gone, but I used to work there too. But I'm gonna sing my Train Train that Jesse Mae sung and my grandfather's CD appeal. So I'm gonna sing that one. It's been in my family for generations.

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I want you to repeat after me. 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

0: want to thank y'all so much. 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
1: Peggy Lady Trucker Hemp Hill LeSueur, y'all, and her band. How about them?
2: Great, great, great.
1: And we will see Peggy out front. She'll be out front with her table, and we'll talk to her more about this project she has going to bring music to the school children across Mississippi. Who can be not against that? One more time for all our guests, if you don't mind, Mr. Tommy Womack, Live a Little. Tommy, I think Tommy will be out front with his merchandise. Also, our buddy Jonathan Miles, Eradication, A Fable. What a book. What a read. Jonathan will join us after the show at the Square Books table. One more time for Peggy Lady Trucker Hemp Hill, y'all. How about them? We invite you to take a gander at our website. You will not believe our schedule that we have, our spring schedule going into the end of April. We've got a double-decker show the night before that kicks off. We've got a Delta Juke Joint show in Clarksdale with none other than Mr. Bobby Rush and Mr. Ralph Eubanks together. That's the first time. So, and a lot of great acts every week right here at the Powerhouse. Appreciate y'all being here this week. Yes, indeed. We've got a big old band here. We love them. We're going to get one more tune from them, and we'll see y'all on the radio and the television.

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2: 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It is 3 o'clock. I'm Trapper G, and you're listening to Fire on the Mesa, Grateful Dead Radio. We're going to kick things off today. Well, let's do the weather before we kick things off. Sorry for that. It is 89 degrees here on the Mesa. We're looking for partly cloudy skies the rest of the day and overnight. A low of 58 tonight. Tomorrow, Monday, 94 degrees. That may be the hottest temperature of the summer so far. We're looking for a hot week all week, waiting for those monsoons to come back. Thanks for tuning in. We're going to kick things off with Los Lobos covering Bertha. Dig it.

0: That's the Jerry Garcia Band, recorded May 10th, 1990 at the Hilo Civic Auditorium in Hawaii. Before that, we heard the Grateful Dead, Althea. It was recorded in Sanger, New Orleans, September 9th, 1982. Blackbird in there. That was a cover of The Beatles by Bob Weir and Rob Wasserman. Recorded September 6th, 1989 at the Nassau Coliseum. We kick that set off with Los Lobos. I should have mentioned the song Evangeline was written by Los Lobos. We kicked it off and ended with Los Lobos. In this case, Los Lobos themselves at the Carefree Theater, November 6, 1992, with their version of the Grateful Dead's Bertha. Thanks for tuning in. I'm Trapper G. This is the Fire on the Mesa show. Every Sunday, 3 to 5, a rotating cast of characters covering this show. I'm in here about once a month. Thanks for listening. It is 3:21 here on KNCE Taos, 93.5 True Taos Radio. We got more Grateful Dead music coming up after this short break. Stick around.
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0: All right, we're going to roll on with music from the Grateful Dead recorded in May 1980 at the Nassau Coliseum. Dig it.

0: Yes, the Grateful Dead. Recorded at the Nassau Coliseum, May 15th and 16th, 1980. We heard Jack Straw, New Minglewood Blues, Peggy O. We're going to have more from that set just after this break. Stick around.
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0: 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I'm Trapper G. You're listening to Fire on the Mesa, Grateful Dead Radio here on KNCE Taos, 93.5 True Taos Radio. We're going to roll on with that show from the Nassau Coliseum, May 1980. China Rider, dig it.

0: That's the Marvelettes from 1967, a song written by Smokey Robinson, covered by Jerry Garcia on his 1974 album, Garcia, also known as Compliments. Hunter gets captured by the game. Before that, we heard China Rider. That was from Nassau, May 1980. Also want to give a shout-out to Paisanos. 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I'm Trapper G. This is the Fire on the Mesa show, Grateful Dead Radio. We got more coming up just after this break. Stick around.
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0: We got more from that Nassau show, May 15th and 16th, 1980. It's Alabama Getaway.

That's the Grateful Dead, recorded in May 1980 at the Nassau Coliseum. You know, a guy named J.P. Reale, who I had not known previously, released an album just this last Friday called Grateful Blues. I'll play a couple cuts from that. It's pretty doggone sweet. Dig it.

0: That's JP Reale. His brand new album is entitled Grateful Blues. He did covers of West LA Fadeaway and Tennessee Jet. Dig it, JP Reale. 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Rock on, Paisanos. We're going to listen to this short break, and we'll have another couple sets of great Grateful Dead music coming up. Stick around.
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0: All right, we're going to roll on with a song off covered by the Jerry Garcia Band. This is the original version by Jimmy Cliff, originally released as part of the Harder They Come movie soundtrack. This is the song, The Harder They Come, Jimmy Cliff.

0: That's Winona, featuring Bob Weir, covering the Grateful Dead's Ramble On Rose. That release was released in 2020. Before that, we heard the Jerry Garcia Acoustic Band, I'm Here to Get My Baby Out of Jail. That was recorded in October 1987. Kicked off the set with Jimmy Cliff, The Harder They Come. I'm Trapper G. It's exactly 4:40 on KNCE Taos, 93.5 True Taos Radio. I want to let you know that Fire in the Mesa is brought to you by Paisanos. 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Paisanos is open for lunch and dinner Thursday through Sunday. Rock on, Paisanos. We'll be back with another set of great Grateful Dead music right after this break. Stick around.
1: Hi, it's Diana from Oxy. Our warm weather clothing is starting to roll in. Stop by to see what's new and check our Facebook page under Moxie Fair Trade and Handmade to keep up to date on new arrivals. 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As always, unique, eclectic, and fair trade on Paseo, diagonally across from Kit Carson Park.
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1: Well, now for the sake of you TV viewers out there who aren't here and are maybe new to this kind of thing, this is what a spaceship looks like in construction. Complete with its malfunctions, and we're experiencing our first here, that being that Phil's base has just passed the astral zone, and we're gonna try to bring it back. But have no fear, we're gonna capitalize on the situation by doing an old standard, certainly one of your favorites, and we certainly hope it's one of ours. And it's called The Monkey and the Engineer, and it goes like this.

0: That was the Grateful Dead live at the Family Dawn, July 4th, 1970. Before that, we heard an alternate take of Candyman from 1970's American Beauty. We got DJ Gabby in the house. DJ Gabby in the house. Music and film. Music and film. Always a great show. You want to stick around for that. I can leave you with Vassar Clements covering Dire Wolf and The National covering Morning Dew, a song written by Bonnie Dobson. Stay cool, my friends. I'll see you next time. DJ Dorothy, a special guest premiering on the show tonight. Welcome, Dorothy.
1: 9 p.m. for their own show. She's the newest DJ.
0: What day? What day?
1: Today.
0: Today, 9 o'clock. Today. DJ Dorothy.
1: Yeah.
0: Debut show. We're excited about that. Stick around. Thanks for tuning in.
1: Second edition of Debut Show.
0: Second edition. Stay cool and rock on, my friends. We'll see you next time.

0: 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We're gonna make that work. I think it needs to connect. Do you want to pop over that one? We're gonna let that one. 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It is currently 5:01 p.m. This is gonna be music and film, a special edition, the strong edition. I'm here with Dorothy.
1: Hi, friends.
0: Hello. I'm gonna let you adjust the mic and then I'll turn up. Oh, you got it. Beautiful.
1: Oop.
0: That one was much quicker.
1: Yeah.
0: Also, I can see you better on this side. We're on the right side of the studio today. Let me scoot over. All right. Currently, it is 93 degrees Fahrenheit.
1: Are you kidding me?
0: No, I am not kidding. It is toasty, toasty, toasty. Yeah. It is currently 27% humidity.
1: Okay.
0: The wind speed is going west at 10, and the ground speed is 21 miles per hour. So, yeah, we got a little breeze. Just a little breeze. And then we have a high of 93, which is what we're experiencing right now. Tonight, we have a low of 62. And then a high of 95 tomorrow.
1: Oh.
0: Yeah, and apparently a lot of ACs are sold out, or at least by this weekend.
1: AC?
0: Maybe.
1: I hadn't even considered the option.
0: I haven't either. Well,
1: my windows are wild.
0: There are some people that are desperate for an AC right now, and they're sold out, and so it's a little rough. So maybe on Monday, they might restock. And then Monday night, a low of 61.
1: Okay.
0: Tuesday, a high of 93 with a 40% chance of thunderstorms.
1: Oh.
0: Low of 59, partly cloudy. And then a high of 92 on Wednesday, and then maybe some thunderstorms coming Thursday. But we're back in the heat. We're back in the heat dome.
1: I got to go to the movies.
0: Yes, indeed.
1: To see anything.
0: Yeah. Is there anything on your list at all?
1: You know, the last time I looked to see what was in the theater, I was uninspired. I haven't looked recently. Do you know what's out?
0: Not going to lie, Spider-Man into the last Spider-Man.
1: I will take it.
0: I think it's going to be dope.
1: I'll take it.
0: I think it is going to be pretty good.
1: Yeah, Spider-Man's always solid.
0: Spider-Man is one of those characters that is endless in time. I think that is something that it's one of the most well-written characters.
1: Yeah.
0: And I honestly want to say it has to do with the age of the character. The fact that it's not an adult makes all the difference in terms of responsibility.
1: And the rigidity of his characterhood.
0: Exactly. And I think that also makes a bigger difference of, like, what does it mean to, like, be responsible for others but grow. And I feel like his mistakes are more forgivable because he's just a kid. You know what I mean?
1: Yeah, the stakes are lower.
0: Yes.
1: He doesn't make those adult mistakes.
0: Mm-hmm, mm-hmm. Not as many adult mistakes on that one. But we're not here to only talk about Spider-Man. I think we can revisit Spider-Man. Because also, you're born and raised in New York.
1: I am.
0: So Spider-Man is a born and raised New Yorker as well.
1: Oh.
0: Yeah.
1: I didn't know that.
0: That's why he's a New Yorker.
1: Wow.
0: Yeah.
1: Peter Parker,
0: New Yorker.
1: Wow.
0: Oh, yeah. Oh, yeah. Oh, yeah.
1: He must live on the Upper East Side.
0: No.
1: No.
0: Well, it depends on the which version. The Tobey Maguire version?
1: Mm-hmm.
0: No. Absolutely not. And, like, even in, like, the third movie for him, even in the third movie for him, he, like, when he graduates high school, he has, like, a very sad New York apartment. Oh, okay.
1: Okay.
0: Yeah. But, yeah, we actually are talking about a different film. This is your choice. Because I like having, like, trade-offs when I have you here. Because I love watching new movies. Because if not, I'm just going to watch Grey's Anatomy all the time.
1: Fair.
0: I'm going to do it. And I will repeat myself on that one. I told you that joke, but it's not a joke. It's real life.
1: Yeah, I go on YouTube and I watch Awkward Black Girl.
0: Yeah.
1: I love Issa Rae so much.
0: Yeah.
1: Young Issa.
0: When she throws the baby.
1: All of it.
0: Legendary.
1: It's just, a series I can't get away from. But, yeah.
0: She has a really great, she's poised and really solid comedic timing, and her facial expressions are legendary.
1: Yeah.
0: Because it's just even, like, softer emotions, of course, but, like, when she's really in it, brilliant. I love her acting style. It's really good.
1: She's very down to earth.
0: Oh, yeah, totally.
1: Relatable.
0: And then...
1: okay, but yeah.
0: Yes. We watched what movie?
1: Strung. I was Googling struck for like an hour. Like, where is Chloe Bailey?
0: Oh, let me pull that up of like the character list, because sometimes I like to have that reference. But what I found was interesting is that it was in collaboration of Blumhouse production and the Tyler Perry production.
1: Oh.
0: And so, which is intriguing to me.
1: One thing I will say, when the logo first came on in the beginning, I thought it was so fire. That peach wrapped. I was like, whoa.
0: Really cool.
1: I don't know who this logo is eating.
0: Yeah. Good logo.
1: Good moment.
0: Good, very good. And I think the production quality, the music, the soundtrack on this, wonderful.
1: Do you think the little girl was actually playing the piano?
0: Let's look that up. Okay. I don't think so.
1: I promise not to spitfire random movie questions.
0: No, I love it. No. I think that's totally fair. And this is also, I was doing a lecture for some of the kids at True Kids One, where I was trying to explain to them about, like, being kind of cognizant of AI, especially how they're growing up in school and that kind of stuff. And I'm sure some teachers can't really teach kids in, like, larger classes. I only had, like, a small group. Mm-hmm. So in that kind of small group, you can kind of do a more detailed thing of, like, when you're researching, just keep clicking. Like, if you have a question about something, go into it. Like, I'm encouraging them to do the Wikipedia rabbit holes.
1: Yeah.
0: Because I feel like my generation, or our generation, got into, like, the just keep clicking, figure out, you know, you go into a deep dive of, like, what do you mean?
1: They taught us how to research. They did.
0: And I think that it's very possible with AI, where they just get the summary right in front of them.
1: Yeah.
0: They will not be researching in the same way. And so I'm encouraging at least this little group of kids going, like, hey, just keep clicking.
1: Yeah.
0: Just who, what, when, where, and why.
1: Yeah.
0: Just remember your W's.
1: I think about subway takes a lot, and I think about what my thing would be if I had to name a thing that I think is destroying humanity.
0: Yes.
1: And what I came to is, I really feel like signage. Like, yeah. I think signage was just the beginning of, like, not communicating with one another.
0: Totally.
1: And it's like, hey, find out that place is open by going in there and asking a question. But this whole, like, it's like questions were filtered out little by little over time. First, it's like the signs on doors that tell you where to leave your package. You don't have to talk to the mailman anymore.
0: Yeah.
1: And it's like, I just feel like that was the precursor for just not doing your own investigation anymore, and our distance and communication issues. Like, I think it all started with signs.
0: Well, and it's that thing too of, like, obey. It's the signage of obey, of, like, oh, and follow the instructions. I think that there's wherewithal for some signage of, like, stand here at the post office. So then people aren't just, like, running up to the counter whenever. It's
1: but
0: like,
1: where's the trust that we're not going to run each other over? Because there's so many times. How about when, like, you're driving down Paseo and the light is out?
0: Yeah.
1: And we all managed to figure out how to use this intersection as a stop sign.
0: True.
1: We can actually figure things out with different instructions. I feel like this, like, dilution of trusting people to do these things is what then leads to people kind of believing they can't do.
0: It's undermining their intelligence.
1: It is. That's how I feel.
0: And
1: it's reinforced through things like signs and rules and stand here, implying that you are not capable of determining that for yourself.
0: And that's where we get into with Strawn, is that, you know what? I think that's why I had an issue with our main character. Now, our main character's name is Layla, and she has a lot of self-doubt, and she doesn't listen to her ancestors. And she doesn't
1: sum it up.
0: To sum it up, is that she's not doing her instincts. She's undermining her intelligence, and she's not navigating this really weird situation. I really wish I could swear on air. So one day we'll get there.
1: And we should get you a boot button so you can just imply.
0: There is a boot button here.
1: Okay,
0: but I don't trust myself to, like. You know what I mean?
1: It'll take practice.
0: Cool. I can do it for songs, but I can't do it for myself. Okay. But I will say is that, like, in terms of the, does it give a summary over here? Hold on. It gives a summary this way. But basically, this gorgeous, talented violinist, she ends up getting an offer for a new job tutoring for an elite family that turns into a battle for sanity and then survival. She realizes her past links to the family's patriarch. Which I'm like, okay. I guess her past kind of does. Is that they weaponized her past to have her be the fall guy. But we'll start with a small spoiler summary.
1: Okay.
0: It is a film that is on Peacock, but you can absolutely find this in other ways. We believe in you. You have intelligence. You can figure it out.
1: Research.
0: Research. Free movie. Want stream. Don't have Peacock. Where go?
1: Go to the third page. They taught us all this in school. You got to just go a couple pages.
0: Keep going. Keep going. When in doubt, don't use Google. Use a different one.
1: And spam pops up. You're getting close.
0: Just click aim for the Xbox and then just keep going X and right like there. You know, don't tap too many times. But by the way, this film is directed by Malcolm D. Lee. It is written by Alan B. McElroy, and then has producers Tyler Perry and Jason Blum. So there we go. With this story, we find that our protagonist Layla has flashbacks to struggling for air. It's like it's a form of choking, but it's also like suffocating.
1: Yeah.
0: Child that haunts her, and while she's practicing, she just is falling asleep and she can't pay attention. And her dear friend, who she's staying with at her house while she's trying to get into. What's it called? What's the violinist?
1: The Philharmonic.
0: Philharmonic. She's, you know, crashing on her friend's couch until she can finally get in and, like, get where she needs to be. And her friend's like, get a social life. Come. You're under my house. You're under my rules. You need to come party with me. Which, legendary line. I love that. Yeah. And
1: which brought me to my first point. Why no one ever recommends anything besides, like, go let's go to the club and find a man,
0: let's go drink. I had the same thought,
1: or let's find somebody for the evening. It's like, this is going to be the answer to
0: right all of your life's problems. And I thought that was an interesting too about this film is like how and we're talking about the film Strong, how much that was such a thing that is like, oh, forget about your troubles. Like, I know you're working so hard. The only way to release like any kind of thing or like let loose is like getting drunk and going to the club.
1: Yeah,
0: and I'm like, there's nothing else.
1: Was about her knowing better and doing worser.
0: Yes.
1: It was like her
0: first
1: instinct.
0: It was punishing her.
1: Was immediately, no, I don't need to be doing that. I need to be home studying. And then she goes to study.
0: Mm-hmm.
1: She leaves. She escapes her friends at the club.
0: Yeah.
1: After, she does go to the club, mind you.
0: For one drink, which is what she agreed to. So she's also honoring thy friends of like, okay,
1: yeah, that's fair.
0: I am going to do the social thing, but clearly I'm uncomfortable. I'm not having a good time. I'm out, y'all. Like,
1: that's
0: and also
1: fair.
0: The I think that's also where we get into music clash, which is interesting, is that she's not into the club music and that she's more into the jazz scene. And so when she's at the diner, which I did not realize that with those kind of diners, and I think I knew that, but I've forgotten, is that when you have the little jukebox at your table, you can put it in a quarter and then you can hijack the whole station for everybody. So you could still pay for a song, right?
1: Mm-hmm.
0: But then somebody else could be like, I don't like your song, and then play over it. Then
1: so
0: I'm like,
1: you're saying that should have been a red flag.
0: Yes. I'm sorry. I'm having to pay 50 cents because I just want to listen to one song, and then this dude across the cafe is putting more money on to change my songs.
1: So plot twist, she's seduced at the cafe studying instead of the club, but she was seduced nonetheless.
0: Indeed.
1: This
0: still finds a guy, and then they leave the cafe and they're talking all night, and then they go outside of, like, I don't remember if it's his apartment or her apartment.
1: It had to be his because she was staying with a friend.
0: That's what was so confusing.
1: His hotel or his something.
0: His something.
1: Because it wasn't his house.
0: Mm-mm. It was not his house. Yeah. But it was something of his that when it was an apartment.
1: Had to be because she woke up in it.
0: Indeed.
1: Chilling.
0: Which I don't ever understand how you don't wake up when somebody leaves.
1: Whoa. You slept? You slept? You slept. You just met this person and you took it. You closed your eyes. I would be so like anxious.
0: This is where we get into like the morality thing of how she was outside the building. And she's like, I don't normally do this kind of stuff.
1: Yeah.
0: He's like, yeah, no worries. Like, I don't want to pressure you, but like, yeah. And then she's like, oh, well, just this once. And I'm like, right. There we go.
1: Yeah.
0: There's the first compromising on morals for a dude.
1: Yeah.
0: A dude.
1: Over some jukebox.
0: Over a jukebox dude that kept putting money on top of yours. Yeah. I was like, excuse me? Excuse me?
1: Yeah.
0: I paid for that. I wanted to listen to that song. And everybody else in the cafe, too, is just letting it happen where these songs are just going on top of each other. What?
1: Yeah.
0: Huh? Him?
1: God forbid you were feeling that line. You were not going to finish that track.
0: Oh, totally. Exactly. Yeah. So it was interesting in that regard of like how that all kind of works out within itself. We are going to take a quick song break because we have more of the movie to discuss because this is Strung. And we're discussing this because there's a lot of layers to what it means to be not even like a good film, but what do films do entirely and what is like the fun of having discussions about them, and that it's music and film and it's my show, not yours. And if you'd like to apply to become a DJ, you're more than welcome to. You go to truthouseradio.com and you can submit to become a DJ. So you're more than welcome to at any time.
1: Do it.
0: 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But one of the songs that's in it, actually, that we kind of hear is the Worry About You that Cleo does. And so we're going to give that a little listen, and then we have a little PSA, and we also have some other promotion stuff that we're going to talk about too. 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

0: 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That was Worry About You from Cleo. That was made specifically for this movie, Strun, that I'm talking about here with Dorothy. And Dorothy, you're of the Bodega.
1: I am.
0: Indeed. Which is super wonderful. I'm so grateful to have you here this evening.
1: Oh, thanks.
0: 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This is Music and Film. Every once in a while, I like to highlight a film and analyze it. Because sometimes we don't analyze enough stuff. And sometimes people don't have friends that analyze movies with them.
1: Zero.
0: And it's unfortunate. And so here I am. Here we are.
1: Doing the work.
0: Doing the work for you. You're welcome. You know who else is doing the work and needs to be celebrated? Is Taos School of Music. Well, and this is a music movie. Music-centric movie. The Taos School of Music's 63rd Annual Chamber Music Festival continues this week. And Ariel, a quartet, will perform at the TCA Sunday at 5 with special guests, pianist Thomas Sawyer. 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Isn't that so wonderful that Taos has a school of music?
1: Yeah. It makes sense. It's such a musical place.
0: It's beautiful. And then we also have Amigos Bravos Midnight Meadows. 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That fly was coming right for my eyes.
1: Yeah,
0: legendary.
1: You handled it though.
0: Thank you so much. True professional. So we left off discussing how within this film of Strun, she compromises her morals and she ends up with this guy for one night, and that one amazing night. And then she is then, you know, at the school, she's doing her job, she's showcasing with a student to other students about, if you work hard, you can become a beautiful musician and you can collaborate with anything. Because she's a violinist and she was collaborating with a young student that was playing the piano. Yeah. And together they did a beautiful melody, so beautiful that it caught ear of this rich older woman that says, I need someone to tutor my granddaughter.
1: Yeah. The incomparable Lynn Whitfield. Every time she comes on screen, I'm excited. I'm elated. I know we're going to have a good time.
0: We're going to have a great time.
1: She's going to serve. Yeah.
0: She is so fun. I love her.
1: Beautiful. Just.
0: I love her. She has done so much work too. And I think like her acting style is also a level of, it's eyebrow work, honestly. I love this part of her face and like that kind of expressions that she does.
1: It's between that and like her intonations.
0: Yeah.
1: The way that who she was in the beginning of the movie, she was not at the end of the movie. And I knew that somebody was going to be bad, of course. Yeah. But I genuinely didn't know or think that necessarily it was going to be Audra.
0: I thought her involvement was going to be a little different. And so for it to take that sinister turn was interesting. And we had that introduction of her. So the violinist, Layla, agrees to interview and meet the child. And she's like, normally I wouldn't take a job like this. I don't know. You don't even know me. And you're offering me a job to live at your house.
1: What's normal for Miss Layla?
0: I don't know. Also, I'm a random stranger and you want me to be 24/7 involved with a child.
1: Yeah.
0: Like,
1: yeah.
0: Okay. And
1: I think a lot of us chalk things up to like, that must be some rich people stuff. I think that got away with a lot in this movie. Where I really felt like the main character just was disillusioned by all the choices that were being made for her by this family. Like, being asked on a whim, hey, you have violin dreams, you want to be in the Philharmonic, come watch my kid 24/7 and I'll help you with that. And she said, psh, What a steal.
0: It's the dangling of the carrot and the exploitation. Well, this is also where we get into classism. Right. And, like, how this family and, like, how some rich families can exploit working class individuals and be like, oh, you want to dream of being something bigger, something greater than yourself? Here's the carrot.
1: And do we have the background on Layla? Did we discuss her background of how she was, like, this perfect target?
0: Yeah. Well, it's because I want to get to the point of the face reveal of even just like that, what the daughter looked like. And like that already for me was a red flag of like, oh,
1: no, I mean, how Layla was chosen by this family.
0: Yeah.
1: And why she was because of her. We talked about her sister
0: had passed away.
1: Did we bring that up?
0: Nah. Yes. But that she was being haunted and that like yes. the reveal.
1: So
0: of
1: at
0: that,
1: first
0: yeah.
1: we didn't know who I didn't know who that child was going to be. Mm. I assumed that child was going to be the child she was watching.
0: Mm-hmm.
1: But Layla is such a perfect target for this family because one, she's living on her friend's couch.
0: Mm-hmm.
1: So she's eager to get her own place.
0: Yeah. And she wants to get into another level of like what is to be like an adult, yeah. I think as well of that kind of. That and then also her dream, like it's that double whammy.
1: Yeah, there's that, and then she's suffered the loss of her little sister, which seems to be her only family member.
0: Mm-hmm.
1: So that's another alien. She's already kind of alienated.
0: Yeah.
1: So this family was just like preying on her from all these angles of like loss and poverty.
0: Yeah, full on. And I think that that's why when she went to that house, she was so enamored by the. Gorgeousness of it. And like even when she talked to her friend about I accepted this job and like she's packing the bag, and when she even meets the kid is wearing a mask.
1: Mm-hmm.
0: And like is playing kind of at the piano, like she's purposely playing poorly.
1: Yeah.
0: And the little child is wearing this not Zuni, sorry, what was the mask that she wears they said it a couple times. Shoot. I should have wrote that down. But she is wearing this mask and refuses to take it off. And Layla is so comfortable at like approaching the daughter so kindly. So she gets the job. She accepts the job. And she just becomes more involved in like packing that her friend that she's staying on the couch is like, hey, you are more than welcome to stay here. There's not an issue with you being here. And Layla's like, no, I need to do it. Da, da, da. And it's like, okay, girl. So yeah. She goes off and like she had already met the mom, and the mom is so the mother of Ziri and the daughter of the grandmother. She's pregnant, like 8 months pregnant, and so super due. She's doing a yoga class, as rich people do in their backyard, and she is still meditating when she is introduced to Layla, that she kind of like rebuffs her, but it's like, girl, she was wrapping up her meditation. She's not even in Shavasana yet. Yeah. She was still doing sun salutations. Of course she's going to take a minute of like, okay, I got to close my practice.
1: And are you teaching me piano?
0: Mm.
1: Like in this moment, mm-hmm. like you needed.
0: You're interviewing.
1: This
0: Why do I care?
1: Just the antagonizing that the yeah. grandma was definitely trying to stir between the two of them.
0: Yeah. Instilling like a weird thing. And when the daughter is, encouraged to take off the Zuri, the granddaughter is encouraged to take off the mask mm-hmm. in front of the grandmother. Zuri comes back at the grandma going like, why don't you take off your mask?
1: Right.
0: And I'm like, ooh, who?
1: Clock.
0: Huh. She's getting it, Zuri. Go for it. And I find that with this film, the dialogue is pretty on the nose, but it's still comes in, it's well delivered. Like the lines aren't that could have easily been really cheesy, but the actress that plays Zuri, be it her age and everything, but she really stood her ground and was very good in this movie.
1: And then bouncing back and forth with Lynn Whitfield, like this is a professional. I thought even her response was unique.
0: Yes.
1: It didn't show, it was unique. Like she played along, like she did mm-hmm. a really good job of selling like a solid family member.
0: Indeed. Oh, absolutely. No, 100%. Like she is actually one of those actresses that actually goes into character.
1: Yeah.
0: And it's not like I'm going to throw him under the bus, but George Clooney just plays George Clooney.
1: Right.
0: You know what I mean? She actually plays the grandmother. She plays this matriarch.
1: Yeah.
0: Really and truly. So as we get deeper into the film, she accepted the job and she gets deeper into this whole story and this whole practice of, like, you know, training this kid. We meet the father or the stepdad.
1: Yeah.
0: We meet the stepdad. Yeah. And guess who it is?
1: So wait, I just want to rewind real quick.
0: Yeah, no problem.
1: And, like, dissect how Layla goes from being the musician that is teaching music in the house, and then slowly she becomes like the maid and starts tending to the daughter's like food needs, the mother's food needs. Yeah, she just also becomes a servant.
0: Yeah.
1: So that's kind of how she even intersects with the stepdad in this morning moment. And I just want to say, how easily convinced are you at your job when someone asks you to go and do... I felt like the request they were putting on her, I felt like she abandoned herself again. Like, you were here to teach the piano.
0: Yeah.
1: Why are you playing Tofu Scramble?
0: No, I know. And I think there is that element of, I her age has to be a factor that was not disclosed. She's coming off as a 22-year-old that doesn't know how to say no.
1: Yeah, that's
0: And I think that's where we get into, like, also morality of what storytelling and movies can do is that what's the moral of the story? Don't at 22 keep saying yes, okay, yeah, sure, I can help, I can do that. Like, don't get overused at work. Know your boundaries.
1: Yeah. I've always prided myself on being the worst employee that any boss of mine has ever had.
0: That's why you're your own boss now.
1: Yeah, to. That's the only way I can make it work. Like, that's fair. That in the manual? Not doing that.
0: Yeah. That's what I think is so fun about... Well, that's where we get into, like, storytelling and how sometimes we don't get as many... I like that this story isn't spoon-fed with the morality thing. Because there are more spoon-fed, like, Netflix shows or, like, even some HBO shows where it's so spoon-fed of, like, and today's lesson is, kids, that I like that it is more of, like, a, girl, why were you doing that? Especially in this social, psychological thriller aspect of it, rather than because you and I both thought we were going into a haunted, supernatural horror because of that mask. That I was like, yeah, of course it's going to be doing this. Nope.
1: No.
0: No,
1: It was a pretty literal film. I really liked the pace of it. I felt like things were happening every scene, which I loved. I feel like a lot of recent things I see sometimes feel so drawn out. Like, the pace was excellent.
0: Yeah, absolutely.
1: No qualms about that.
0: And at the breakfast table, it is revealed that the stepdad is none other than the guy she hooked up with.
1: Marcus.
0: And he left her, like, an origami little note that says, like, so nice to have met you, like, whatever kind of a thing, right? In red ink, which I'm like, also red flag. And I think is so fun about, like, this whole thing is that she did actually have the first instinct of, I gotta go, I cannot be here, I need to quit. And then he's like, yeah, you do need to leave, what are you doing here, are you stalking me? And then he's like, wait, no, you need to stay. And I'm like, what?
1: Yeah,
0: what?
1: Because it'll be suspicious if you just leave out of nowhere. You know, my wife is already on edge, you know, she's pregnant and she's just so whatever that means. I'm like, what? She's rightfully maybe hates you for being a cheater.
0: For real.
1: Who knows? Well, yeah, go figure.
0: And that's where I get into, like, certain tropes where you have, like, the pregnant wife getting cheated on that I don't love. I find that that's, like, such a lowbrow thing. However.

0: we're pretty based in reality.
1: But and this perceived like jealousy between women all the time. Like, mm-hmm. It's assumed that she has she's gonna have a big issue. That this beef between her and Lana is Layla is super easy to manufacture. Mm-hmm. And why?
0: Yeah, for what reason?
1: Why?
0: For what? And I think there is that element too of like how. This is where we get into like even social politics that currently exist of the girl's girl versus, but even then the wife has reason.
1: That's my whole thing.
0: She has reason that it's like you can't be a girl's girl, but also like, you know, clock something literally to see it with your eyes of like, that's suspicious. That's weird.
1: Yeah.
0: So she sticks it out and she stays in this job position and she is just like, okay. And the movie goes on and like, she's tutoring the kid. And then all of a sudden it becomes harder and harder to resist Marcus because now he's making moves.
1: So here was Marcus's game. I'm going to run Marcus's game down for you, Marcus. So the daughter is just this savant, so she's learning another language and she's like getting tutored. So Marcus comes in at the end of her tutoring session. Marcus comes in and goes, oh, I need some help translating something for one of my artists, because Marcus is a music producer.
0: Who are you working with? Like a K-pop person? Yeah. Like, I guess, sure.
1: Yeah, so he says something cheesy like, I need you to decipher this for my music group. Mm-hmm. And then, and we need Layla, the young lady that he was having an affair with. Can you transcribe this for me? And it's something like, oh, I miss you so much. I've lost the love of my life or something.
0: It was specifically, it was something that like I am at fault. And so because she's gone, I must go too. Basically it. It was like a weird cryptic kind of message of like, okay. And he's like, yeah, I guess there's like something lost in translation. Oh, well. And he like scurries away.
1: And Layla eats this up.
0: Oh, yeah. And she writes it down and rips it off of her. She keeps using her music sheets as notepads, which I'm like, do you know, like those aren't easy to come by.
1: I would say that.
0: You know what I mean?
1: Like, and yeah, I mean, clearly, you know, you're in a hard place right now.
0: And they're blank music sheets to make your own songs. Like, that's not... What are you getting that off?
1: Ooh, maybe it was Zuri's.
0: Whose printer are you using?
1: She didn't care. Yeah. She's like, y'all are rich. I'm going to use
0: your printer.
1: Zuri's good paper.
0: For printer and Taos, too, where it's like, I'm going to use it there. But I think that is such a... This movie is wild. This movie is strung. You can watch it anywhere. If you're online and savvy, otherwise on Peacock. Woo. But what I find about this film too, about like each, and I do like the little pieces that are all pulled together. I think those are well placed, especially with like how she stumbles across Marcus in his recording room, listening to stuff on the, it's like a tape recorder, but it's like one of those big, I think it's like record reels, so it's not a film reel.
1: Yeah. But I don't know what that's called, but yeah.
0: Yeah, but it's like a music reel in which that it's using like the large recorder. And she looks in, and of course, love this, where like there's one section that's dated and it's a different size than all of the other previous recordings, where it's like, oh, here you go, viewer. Are you sharp enough to see this? And I'm like, yes, I am.
1: Yeah.
0: Yes, I am. I got you. And she, like, you know, that's where they reignite their affair under the house with the pregnant wife there and the daughter and the grandmother.
1: Yeah.
0: Wild, wild behavior. And she's like letting it happen and she's telling her friend, and her friend's like at first kind of rooting for her, which I'm like, that's a weird take.
1: Yeah.
0: That's a weird take. I don't know. And she's just so happy her friend's getting a man that I'm like, girl, you're blind.
1: So I don't know. I wonder if you have any.
0: Mm hmm.
1: I wonder if you have any. I have two like huge movie pet peeves.
0: Oh, great. I love.
1: Especially in this one. So one of my main movie pet peeves is anytime a glass breaks and they just bend down and pick it up and cut a finger. I'm like, I cannot stand you. You like, these are sharp things. You are rushing. Why are you doing this?
0: Legendary.
1: This movie had both that, but also another layer. It was exposed for me of something I can't stand in a movie, which is you put your friend on speakerphone to discuss how you're having an affair with her husband in someone else's home. Like, the choices that were being made with how freely they spoke of

0: the things that was happening that I think were maybe supposed to be secrets.
1: I don't love those kind of tropes, and it's just like that kind of weird blind sense of security, and it's like, yeah, it's weird.
0: Yeah.
1: But as the film goes on, she's like, you know, invited to more family dinners, but we will get into that after this quick break. But this is the movie Strum, and I'm Gabby.
0: I'm Dorothy.
1: And we're going to be discussing this on a special edition of Music and Film. So check it out. Look at some clips on YouTube if you wanted as well to kind of get a sense of what we're describing. But yeah, Here's a quick events break.
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1: Look at that. So fast. So quick. I think even the radio wants us to be discussing a fun film today. It wants it. But also, I mean, like, we're passionate film people. We love to have a little bit of fun. We like to have a little bit of play. And I play music all day, that it's sometimes nice just to talk all the time. I love talking.
0: No. No way.
1: No.
0: I could take it or leave it.
1: I think there are, if I am at home, I could not talk, but if I'm in public,
0: ideally,
1: I touch myself.
0: Okay, so you're already backtracking that. Okay.
1: Listen, I don't talk to others to perform. I talk to myself for the laughs.
0: You're
1: and the giggles.
0: You're true to this.
1: Listen, I am so funny. I find myself hilarious. Good. I crack myself up all the time.
0: Good.
1: Oh yeah, and I think my cat likes it too. No, I'm playing. Also, my partner is there, so it's like not all alone. But, okay, you know.
0: let's get some feedback from them, and then we'll really get the full picture.
1: All right. Well, quick thing before we get into more of this film, which I think we're towards the halfway point, and then we can kind of discuss about like what films that we do prefer and what were iterations of the same vein of this kind of film, and we can kind of go from there. But you know what's a really great resource, Dorothy? Livetaos.com. Oh. Livetaos.com is my favorite independent source for all things art, entertainment, and culture in Taos. If you think something is missing on this calendar, it is easy to submit your own events at livetaos.com. Currently, from 6 to 9, 6 to 9 p.m. is the Rio Grande Rivieras at the Adobe Bar at the Taos Inn. And then we also have at the Sagebrush Grill and Cantina from 6 to 9 is Dave and Jeannie. And we also have the Alley Cantina from 7 to 9, Jazz Night with Christine Autumn. And let's see, anything else? Well, you know what's happening this Saturday? Is Taos Pride on the Plaza. If you like music, if you're missing music today, you know what's great? It's going to the Taos Pride on the Plaza from 5 p.m. to 9 p.m. And we have Briar Blush performing, who was a RuPaul Drag Race contestant, which is really wonderful to have somebody that is participated in such a cool event and like cool competition show that got to be broadcasted across the nation, across the world to come to little old Taos.
0: Word.
1: I love that.
0: I love RuPaul's Drag Race so much.
1: Yeah.
0: So I'm very excited to see Briar Blush. This will be the first Drag Race superstar I've ever seen.
1: Yeah, same. Absolutely same. Due to a rescheduling, I was unable to see Trixie and Katya because they had to cancel their tour due to Katya's like health issues, which is totally fine. It's like, but so I couldn't get a rebook tickets, which was unfortunate, but I was close. So close. And I do love Katya. Katya is just my bread and butter.
0: Yeah.
1: I love her style of humor.
0: Hilarious.
1: So the Be Your Own Dentist YouTube video is legendary.
0: Oh, I'll have to see.
1: So good. I love it. But who's your favorite Drag Race performer?
0: I love Monet Exchange.
1: Ooh, yeah.
0: I love Vanessa Vanjie Mateo. I love all the New York queens.
1: Oh, lovely. Yeah. Well, the New York Queen scene is legendary.
0: Yeah.
1: It is historic.
0: Yeah.
1: Oh, yeah.
0: I feel like by the time I was going to the clubs, they were starting to, like, compete.
1: Wow.
0: I'm just a young gal. So.
1: So fresh. So young. So much like Lila. So innocent. Oh. So naive.
0: Yeah.
1: I think that's where we get in street smarts. This girl had zero.
0: But you know what? It kind of, that's why I'm kind of like resonating with you harping on her age. Because there is this invincibility that comes with this youngness that's like, I can get out of this situation.
1: Well, and it's the, I have to stay for the kid. Oh, I have to stay for the child.
0: That was tragic.
1: And I'm like, she's got a mom.
0: She's
1: but even
0: got
1: then,
0: a whole support system, money.
1: But the support system, as we slowly discover, might not be what it seems. And at one dinner, after the mom is like going, like the pregnant mother is going through her closet and going like, I can't wear any of these clothes. I'm 8 months pregnant.
0: Uh-huh.
1: And these are all from last season and I don't want to see them anymore.
0: Oh, yeah. Yeah.
1: Mm-hmm. And so then Liana is like starting to pack up these clothes again outside of her job district. Description. She was just supposed to be teaching the kid and tutoring, and then all of a sudden she's doing housekeeping stuff, and she looks at this gorgeous red dress, and then later the grandmother invites her to family dinner that every Friday it's super dressed up, and she's like, I don't really have dressy clothes, and the grandmother's like, don't worry about it, and she provides that same red dress. Well, she comes down and it is very gorgeous evening gown in which that it has a little bit of a revealing aspect to itself, cleavage spot, and she comes down to dinner, and then the mother, who is 8 months pregnant with Marcus's baby, looks at her and is distraught and is sad to see this young 22-year-old, if we will. I'm going to say that she's 22. She's giving 22.
0: Yeah. This young lady.
1: Yeah. This young lady wearing her red dress that I'm sure she looked gorgeous in, and is frustrated. And
0: did you think that was a problem?
1: Absolutely. Absolutely.
0: Yeah, there's just no way around that one.
1: No, I would have been, I actually would have fired her.
0: It's like, let's also be realistic. You are having an affair with her husband. Like, let's just like, this is not even a hypothetical situation.
1: No.
0: Like, oh, she didn't know and she's just at the table. Like, no, you're actively harming this family.
1: No.
0: Then you show up with this outfit on.
1: And you're also like befriending the daughter to the point of which that she's also seeing you more as a motherly figure, or at least a parent figure.
0: Yeah, a caretaker for sure.
1: Yeah, guardian or something. Yeah. That like, and again, like her guard is letting down by not the Zuri, the daughter, the youngest granddaughter, the not pregnant one, thankfully. Different movie, different genre. But that is more like a trauma. But Zuri is finally taking off that mask that she's been wearing, and she's revealing that mask was a gift from her dead father.
0: Zuri's smirk when she took off that mask was so cool.
1: Legendary.
0: I'm like, this kid is so
1: legendary.
0: Cool.
1: Legendary. And also like Zuri's looking so similar to Layla's deceased sister.
0: Yeah.
1: And like, so she's really seeing her as a sister, so that's why like it's a sisterly kind of bond. But Zuri's letting her guard down. She's not wearing the mask anymore. She's becoming more social. She's like not wearing the mask to school anymore, which I'm like, how has nobody like talked about, like, are you getting bullied? Is any of the kids in those classes making fun of you wearing that mask? Mm-hmm. Like, are teachers letting you wear it?
0: You know, Zuri's one of those kids. You know how there was like always like a kid that maybe could technically be classified as lame, but they were cool. Like, there was always one that just got that
1: sass.
0: Energy, you know, they got that zeal.
1: She
0: like,
1: probably was so quick-witted that nobody could really bully her because she had a comeback right out the gate.
0: And she was a genius.
1: Yeah.
0: So she was just like, she was that girl.
1: You know what? That school probably had a couple kids that had their own quirks. I think one had like the furry tail and like one like had... Listen, I'm not dissing the furry tale. I'm just saying that is that there are kids, there are, you know, lovely, very smart, very compassionate kids rocking a full tail that could be faux and it's like pink and black, or you have like the tails that are real that you can get at taxonomy. Shout out Avian.
0: Let's go.
1: But it is such a fun element of that daughter Zuri being so integral to the plot, and she's at this family dinner and it's just, it's got weird vibes, and I would have left. I would have left if I was wearing the dress. I would have left because it was gifted to me by the grandmother.
0: Yeah.
1: But seeing the reaction of the pregnant woman's

0: role to this plot as this previous breadwinner. I'm going to note that he was the breadwinner. He was a famous rapper. Yeah. That when he passed away, quote unquote, due to a drug overdose,
1: yeah.
0: Which again, a lot, I'm going to be real. I'm smelling and I'm catching a lot of stereotypical tropes that have been used in a lot of black films. So drug overdose to explain away a black man passing away and not being there with his family, the infidelity element, especially on a pregnant black woman wife.
1: I definitely appreciated the conspiracy that we all feel sometimes when music artists sometimes just pass away mysteriously. We're like, how did this happen? Why did this happen? I appreciated the sort of nod to that.
0: True.
1: That's there is something behind this. Cause as they were showing her exes or her deceased first husband or baby father's life, he seemed like a stand up guy. Like he had a head on his shoulders. I didn't understand why he was being cast as this ghetto whatever,
0: as described as grandmother
1: as described by the grandmother
0: but he started
1: an active father.
0: He started a non-profit and a music series in which that it was helping and uplifting the community he came from, so it was honoring thy roots and also the honoring ancestors, which is why he gave the daughter that mask, because it's hey, we're from this community. This
1: you
0: is
1: know what, now I'm wondering if it was all about colorism in a lot of ways, because the mask in and of itself is white. and that's just an interesting juxtaposition that the mask that she chose to wear showed that face. And the only thing the difference between, honestly, both these guys, because Marcus is clearly a hood rat. This man is a murderer, a liar, a deceiver, a cheater. This is the person in which grandma really should hate. But she doesn't. But he is. The only difference between the two is respectability politics that he can appease to in a way that the previous father couldn't.
0: Maybe it's also that the grandmother, as we slowly get to be revealed, as more and more layers are dived in, is that Layla is approached by the previous, the mother of the deceased father, the rapper. What was his name? His name was RGB. Is that his grandmother? His mother comes and tries to make contact with Suri and also warn the babysitter. Basically, I'm going to call her a babysitter now. She's a babysitter. That hey, there's some. My son did not use drugs.
1: Yeah.
0: There's something wrong. I don't think Suri is safe.
1: Yeah.
0: Please, protect her, rescue her, and her. As she starts to get that sensation of things aren't working out, things aren't real, and she's trying to leave, especially after the the baby shower incident, in which that she had an opportunity to perform for somebody of the Philharmonic, and her violin is broken.
1: Yeah,
0: which I would show that Philharmonic person and go it's not me, it's my violin is cracked, I don't know what happened.
1: I thought it spoke to the audacity that this lady has. You are walking around putting your things down thinking everybody in this house is just rooting for you to win for whatever reason. Why would you not think someone possibly sabotage you? You're carrying on in this home. So
0: 22 year old
1: to me, I'm you should have. I wouldn't have trusted my belongings. This is the greatest day of my life. I've been strumming that violin probably 5 minutes before I even got out here.
0: I would have
1: know?
0: Held on to it. I would have literally, and also it was the Philharmonic lady was a white lady that I'm in a crowd of other black women. I want to make sure that, hey, I'm the violinist, by the way. I would introduce myself as hey, white lady,
1: they're going to know who's about to be.
0: Yeah, I'm your person. I don't know if you can remember my dress, but here's my violin. So me in the dress, you'll see me. Yes. Yeah. Yes. Because clearly you didn't recognize me before the two last times that I performed for you.
1: So basically.
0: And didn't get in.
1: Well, she decides, you know what, Marcus, no, we can't do this. That's terrible. Marcus seduces her with a little note. Then now they're regularly seeing each other in this home where the wife lives. And then he's like, hey, there's this great opportunity for you to audition for the Philharmonic. So, play the violin. So she's up there. She plays the violin, realizes that it's broken. And in that moment, she tries to tackle the pregnant wife.
0: Thinking that the pregnant wife, because she was left a note in the violin of I know.
1: Yeah, that's
0: and true. It's I actually thought it was going to be Zuri, the daughter that
1: really?
0: Knew, not the pregnant
1: that's
0: mother.
1: Fair.
0: I
1: that's
0: thought
1: fair.
0: It would be that.
1: She did know.
0: Yeah. Oh, exactly.
1: Zuri was just lurking.
0: Oh, yeah. No, fully. And also,

0: It's like, girl, where's your bedroom in relationship to everybody else? Like, you know what I mean? You know what I mean?
1: Yeah, that house was situated in...
0: Weird. Weird.
1: Yeah, the Tyler Perry jumped out in some of these aspects.
0: The chandelier dropping, Tyler Perry. Legendary. Legendary. And it reminded me of, what was it? The, not... Oh, I gotta remember that other movie. But basically, within this movie, Strum, she, you know, realizes, oh my gosh, things are going wrong. Zuri is in danger because clearly I was in the wrong for attacking the the pregnant mother. Mm-hmm. That she ends up like being fired, being like, hey, you're gonna get let go, but you have to, like, you know,
1: in 2 weeks, you know, because Zuri's got a recital.
0: We gotta make sure she gets to that recital. Yeah. We need to do that, and then. All is revealed. She finds that the grandmother and Marcus are hooking up. For a long scene, by the way.
1: Another open door cracked in a home full of secrets.
0: Also, it's that thing, too, of, like, that I felt the camera stayed too long. I did not need to see all that.
1: Yeah.
0: I think good for her. Good for her.
1: I don't know about you, but if I got a secret, I'm going to be a little hyper aware.
0: There's a child in the house. Children love looking in doors.
1: Depending on that wife's nap time.
0: Well, it's because they were drugging the... Now, as we kind of put things together, we realize, they've been drugging the pregnant mother and using her as an incubator because the grandmother's like, now we can finally have a son together. Which is like, ew, girl, ew.
1: Yeah. But not to take away from what you were saying, we are moving into the scene where we find out the mother is also having an affair with... I'm sorry, the grandmother is having an affair with her daughter's husband, Marcus, who is also having an affair with the babysitter.
0: Yeah.
1: And Marcus is the father of the child that the wife is currently... So he has a child on the way also in the midst of this.
0: Ugh.
1: And the plan is to frame... Layla for murdering the daughter. Mm-hmm. They're planning to feed her something that make her have an allergic reaction and die.
0: Yeah. The youngest daughter, Zuri.
1: Yeah, Zuri. Yes. And then during this time, the wife is having her nap. She's been drugged. She's going to have a nap.
0: Mm-hmm.
1: Yeah, that's the plan. And then they're going to get the money because...
0: Of the trust that was entrusted to Zuri from her biological father, who apparently is the main breadwinner, and like nobody else was trying to get money in any other kind of way. They were just going off of the royalties and all that, which is still wild. And, like, it's just very odd. And so then, you know, an action scene ensues. She figures out the plan. She resists the drugs and she's able to run away and she's able to get back to Zuri and she's able to do all the things and have a very heroic arc that culminates to the pregnant woman waking up and she sees... a now shot Marcus that was shot by the grandmother because he was starting to get weird. Yeah. And also, here's the thing.
1: Yeah, he was starting to have standards about killing the daughter.
0: But here's the thing is that while Marcus was fighting actively, like fighting scene with Layla, he is then like, you know, I was really starting to like you. Like, I don't want to like hurt Zuri. Like, I actually like her. Like, I'm being blackmailed. Do you believe that he was being blackmailed and like is actually like in a weird position where he like doesn't actually want to be with the grandma? It just so happens that
1: he blackmailed about though? Was that revealed? If that was the case?
0: No.
1: Yeah, I felt like Marcus was scrambling.
0: Yeah,
1: trying to like find a new plan, maybe.
0: Something, but it was very odd.
1: It didn't really make sense to me that he would come to a sentence in that moment because he had already gone so far.
0: True.
1: Like, Marcus, I don't believe that you are now having regrets unless...
0: But I am curious if he was, like, just put in a sticky situation in which, like, he maybe had money that was, like, not coming in, that he needed to have that money. And also, I think the way that he was being blackmailed is that on the tape, he's being accused by his friend.
1: Oh,
0: and
1: that
0: that's part of the blackmail. But even then, I'm like, it's a little unclear that I'm like...
1: And she doesn't necessarily have this blackmail. Grandma doesn't know about this blackmail.
0: They don't know it in the level of it. And, like, they know it exists. And I think... Marcus maybe knows that it exists, but they didn't know where it was. And so that's where, like, Zuri, what does Zuri know? Da, da, da. And then Layla finds it.
1: Fair.
0: And it's revealed that, like, they were having Marcus and RGB were having issues. And yeah, so
1: for me, yeah. it was like a last minute redemption, but he had already gone too far.
0: Yeah. So also, it's like he was an odd dude. And also, like, this is where we get into, like, he wasn't a redeemable character because he had already, like, cheated on, like, everybody. He was cheating on everybody. That it's like, yeah, even if you ended up back with him, yeah. For what? He might do it again.
1: And it seems as if Grandma killed him because she was genuinely upset.
0: Bingo.
1: That he, you know, wrote those notes.
0: Yes.
1: So I was like, was that maybe not a part of the script? Was that supposed to be genuine? I feel like that was
0: not.
1: But the wife knows that that's how he gets down. So it's like anytime you think Marcus is doing right, he's not.
0: Marcus has three moves.
1: Yeah.
0: He has three moves. He has the moves in the bedroom.
1: Yeah.
0: He has the notes that he leaves after the moves in the bedroom.
1: And a sick jazz archive.
0: And a really great jazz. He actually has musical taste.
1: Yeah.
0: Which, like, some men, they don't.
1: I mean, those are pretty fire.
0: Yeah.
1: A little bit of notes, a little bit of niche.
0: And he's handsome, all that. So, like, he was a package, but he was also he was Icarus. He was flying too close to all these women.
1: Yeah.
0: He needed to chill.
1: Yeah, I found that interesting. I was like, wow, Marcus is kind of like, wow, he's getting around this house with everybody.
0: Are you also hooking up with the kitchen lady? I was like, yeah, are you kind of going all around, scratching all the backs?
1: Yeah.
0: And he's like, you know.
1: Hey, he's like, whatever was going to take us to the top, that's just what we got to do.
0: That man is riddled with STDs.
1: He's
0: riddled.
1: He's a riddle.
0: He's probably has some syphilis in there, bro.
1: Yikes.
0: Because that's also where it's like the brain break where I'm like, is that the syphilis talking?
1: Oh, no.
0: Oh, no. That's why you weren't condom. All right. Speaking about being safe, there's a quick events break that kind of breaks down any other fun and safe events that you can attend here in New Mexico. Yeah. Is that a decent segue?
1: I'll take it.
0: All right.
1: Let's hear it.
0: Let's find out.
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0: You're tuned in to KNCE 93.5 FM. We are wrapping up our discussion of Strun, and then we'll have like a couple more songs-ish, and then we'll kind of talk about other movies and films and what this could have been or what other things kind of fall in this line. If you like this kind of like thriller element, or if you like more supernatural, we can talk about that too. But we're vibing, we're enjoying. Thanks, KNCE.
1: Thanks, the AC's kicking.
0: AC is, you know, so nice.
1: I can't think of a better place to be.
0: It's a nice new AC, and like it's honestly cooler in here than my apartment. So delicious. Word. Delicious. Word. This is great. So at the climax of the film, the grandma is then.
1: She's just murdered Marcus?
0: Yeah, murdered Marcus. Is that where we are? That's what I wanted, yeah. That wording. I was like, it could be more graphic, but no. But he's down one shot. Yeah. Is that too graphic?
1: She was waiting on that.
0: She was? Well, yeah. She was mad about them. She was mad about them. Oh, well, it's also one of the notes that he left was, you make me feel alive.
1: Yeah.
0: And I think that's where she was like... Excuse me? Alive? Oh. Not more.
1: I thought that she ate with that scene. Because a part of me thought Marcus would survive, which I knew would be the greatest travesty of this film, because he was just this untrustworthy.
0: He was a slimy
1: user.
0: Dude.
1: Yeah,
0: slimy dude. Weird vibe. Also, it's like maybe that's a better reflection of the music industry when it came to producers. Maybe there's that deeper level.
1: That predatory assumption.
0: Yeah. There